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0: Hallelujah. 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
1: Yeah.
0: Hallelujah.
1: He comes to you. You're not hearing it. 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Okay, so I just have to use it now.

0: Bless the name of the Lord. Father, we just want to thank you. Glory to God. Good morning to everyone. Thank you for being with us this morning. Glory to God. We're here another time. Bless the name of the Lord to bring to you the word of the Lord. We are from the Fountain of Love Ministries. Bless the name of the Lord, located on All Saints Road. Coming out from Herbert's. Bless the name of the Lord. We are just across the road as you come out from Herbert's. So we are happy to be here with you another Wednesday morning. And we want to say thank God for life. Thank God for his goodness. Bless the name of the Lord. Thank God for his presence. Thank God for everything that he has given to us. Bless the name of the Lord. It's all because of him. Bless the name of the Lord. We are grateful, hallelujah, that he is our ultimate provider. Bless the name of the Lord. He promised us that he will always be with us. Glory to God. So we want to thank him this morning for his goodness. We want to thank him this morning, hallelujah, for his grace, the grace that he has given to us. Bless the name of the Lord. Bless the name of the Lord. We want to thank God for his covenant towards us. Glory to God. Bless the name of Jesus. Everything that he has given to us, you want to thank him. And we want to praise him. Hallelujah. Thank him for his presence. Glory to God. Hallelujah. Oh, bless the name of the Lord. Bless God. Bless God. So thank you for tuning in again this morning. Hallelujah. We thank you for your faithfulness, glory to God, and choosing to listen to the word of God. Bless the name of the Lord. Hallelujah. To start your morning off. Hallelujah. God has not given us a spirit of fear, but of love, of power, and of a sound mind. Hallelujah. So let's thank him this morning. Glory to God. Let's give him praise. Let's worship him for who he is. Glory to God. Bless the name of Jesus. We are thanking him, glory to God, for his anointing, hallelujah, the presence of the Holy Spirit, glory to God. And we give, hallelujah, recognition to the Holy Spirit this morning. Hallelujah. He was promised to us, glory to God, to be our comforter. And we want to thank him for his continual guidance. Bless the name of the Lord, his impartation. Hallelujah. And he's our way. Glory to God to the Father. Bless the name of the Lord. Glory to God. He reveals whatever God wants to teach us or to let us know. Glory to God. So thank you, Holy Spirit, for your presence being with us. Glory to God. Hallelujah, hallelujah. We want to thank God for the promise of his presence. Glory to God. When we feel hopeless or incapable, his presence reassures us that we are right where we need to be. Glory to God. And we feel the presence of God. And even though there are times when we don't feel his presence, we are faith-believing people of God. We have to understand that we have to trust God when he said that his spirit will always be with us. Glory to God. He will never leave us nor forsake us. Hallelujah. The word of God also say, without faith, it is impossible to please God. Hallelujah. So sometimes you may not feel his presence, glory to God, but we know what the word of God says. He will always be with us, glory to God. Hallelujah. He's a God that does not slumber nor sleep. Thank God for his promises. Thank God for the assurance of his word. Glory to God. Hallelujah. So we want to thank God, hallelujah, at all times, glory to God, in every situation that we face, hallelujah. There are times that God gave us impossible, seemingly impossible tasks. Hallelujah. And receiving his call to comfort, to confront Pharaoh and lead Israel, talking about Moses, and lead Israel out of Egypt. Moses' immediate response was, "Who am I? Who am I?" Bless the name of the Lord. In Exodus 3:11, bless the name of the Lord. This is Moses' response, glory to God. And Moses said unto God, "Who am I that I should go unto Pharaoh?" Sometimes we do question God when our seemingly difficult task, glory to God, we look at our inability, but God looks on the strength that he's given to us. God looks on the word that he has placed within us, glory to God. All we have to do is to obey him, glory to God, and speak what his word says. Speak what he gave us to speak, glory to God. There's no place, no situation that God will send us or put us in that he has not empowered us, glory to God, and sent us with the Holy Spirit, glory to God. So whatever seems impossible to us, remember God is with us. Hallelujah. So Moses said, "Who am I that I should go unto Pharaoh and that I should bring forth the children of Israel out of Egypt?" And he said, "Certainly I will be with thee." Bless the name of the Lord. "And this shall be a token unto thee that I have sent thee. When thou hast brought forth the people out of Egypt, ye shall serve God upon this mountain." Verse 13 said, "And Moses said unto God, Behold, when I come unto the children of Israel, and shall say unto them, The God of your fathers has sent me unto you, then they shall say unto me, What is his name? What shall I say unto them?" God is asking if the people of Israel that God sent him to lead shall ask him, "What's his name?" What's his name? Glory to God. "What shall he say unto them?" And God said unto Moses, "I am that I am." Glory to God. Hallelujah. And he said, "Thus shalt thou say unto the children of Israel, I am sent thee, had sent thee. I am had sent me unto you." Glory to God. The I am, bless the name of the Lord. That means God is saying he is everything that we could ever need. I am, glory to God, your provider. I am your deliverer. Hallelujah. I am, glory to God, your way maker. Bless the name of the Lord. Whatever you're going through, bless the name of the Lord. God says, "I am." Bless the name of the Lord. Thank you, Jesus. And God says, "Moreover unto Moses, thus shalt thou say unto the children of Israel, The Lord God of your fathers, the God of Abraham, the God of Isaac, and the God of Jacob, sent me unto you. This is my name forever, and this is my memorial unto all generations." Glory to God. The word of God says he never changes. Glory to God. Everything will pass away, but him, his word, will never pass away. "Go and gather the elders of Israel together, and say unto them, The Lord God of your fathers, the God of Abraham, of Isaac, and of Jacob, appeared unto me, saying, I have surely visited you and seen that which is done to you in Egypt. And I have said, I will bring you up out of the affliction of Egypt unto the land of the Canaanites and the Hittites and the Amorites and the Perizzites and the Hivites and the Jebusites, unto a land flowing with milk and honey." Bless the name of the Lord. Hallelujah. Thank you, Lord. Thank you, Lord. This is the assurance that God says, hallelujah, he will be with us, glory to God, forever. Glory to God. There is no exception. There's nothing that we can ever do. Glory to God. Hallelujah. To cause anything different to happen. Unless we decide to do what we want to do. Glory to God. The presence of the Lord will always be with us. And I pray that you will be reassured this morning. Glory to God. Hallelujah. Moses saw his inadequacies clearly. A fugitive with a shepherd's staff, tasked with challenge, challenging the most powerful ruler in the world, Pharaoh. God's response was clear as we read, "Certainly I will be with you." We saw in verse 12. This wasn't a strategy for success or a promise to make the task easier. It was God saying his presence would be enough. I want to tell you this morning, the presence of God is enough. Glory to God. It will be enough and it is enough. Bless the name of the Lord. We often look for God to remove obstacles, increase our abilities, or provide a clear path forward when he calls us to difficult things. But sometimes God's answer is simply, "I will be with you." It doesn't matter how difficult the task is. It doesn't matter where he sends us or who he sends us to. He will put his words in our mouth. Glory to God. He said, "I will be with you." And that is the difference. That makes all the difference. Glory to God. When our trust, when our strength fails, glory to God. When our inabilities surface, bless the name of the Lord. Glory to God. God says he will be with us. When his presence take over, he will put his words in our mouth. He will give us the ability, glory to God, the know-how. Put the words before words, glory to God. And his word is sharp, glory to God. His word is sure. His word is powerful. So let us depend on the Holy Spirit, the presence of the Lord, to guide us, to lead us. Bless the name of the Lord. When Moses questioned further, God revealed himself as "I am who I am." I am who I am. The eternal, somebody praise God, the eternal, self-existent one who needs nothing and lacks nothing. As we see in verse 14 to 15, this is the God who promises his presence, not offering guidance from afar, but walking alongside us. You can read Deuteronomy 31, 6. Bless the name of the Lord. So we see this gift isn't just that God helps us accomplish hard things. The gift is God himself, his presence. Doesn't always change our circumstances, but it does change everything about how we face them. Bless the name of the Lord. So we want to thank God this morning for the assurance of his presence always being with us. Glory to God. Anywhere you go, anything that you do, whatever the task is that has been set before you, glory to God. Remember the I am that I am, glory to God, has sent you. And you are more than capable, more than able to complete and accomplish that task that has been set before you. So always remember that God says he will never leave you nor forsake you. Doesn't matter if you feel his presence or not, he is with you. Let your faith rise up and the word come alive, glory to God, that the I am that I am is with you. Bless the name of the Lord. I hope this word has encouraged someone. Bless the name of the Lord today. And God, you know that God is more than enough for whatever task that he has placed before you. Go out with faith. Go out with boldness. Go out with the word of God and see him accomplish what he sent you to do. Oh, bless the name of the Lord. So we want to thank you, glory to God, for listening this morning to this short exaltation, hallelujah, short encouragement to someone who have a task before you, is wondering if you are enough, if you have the right words. Don't be afraid of their faces, God says. He will be with you, glory to God. Trust God and see him come through for you. At this time, I'm going to ask Glenn to come to minister the word of the Lord to you. Bless the name of the Lord. We bless God for his word, and we pray that you will be enlightened this morning. Glory to God. You will be encouraged. Glory to God for the rest of the day. Thank you in Jesus' name.
1: Praise God. Thank you, Sister Sherman. Praise God. I want to thank you for listening. I know that the I Am is the I Am. Praise God. A pleasant good morning to everyone. Glad to be here again to share the word of God, to tell you about Jesus so that you can know that he saves and he keeps and he provides and he is your sustenance. This morning I'm going to speak on the topic, redeem the time, because the time is short. And I'm speaking from Ephesians chapter 5, and we're going to read from verse 1 to 21. Be ye therefore followers of God as dear children, and walk in love as Christ also had loved us and had given himself for us, an offering and a sacrifice to God for a sweet-smelling savor. But fornication and all uncleanness or covetousness, let it not be once named among you as becometh saints. Neither filthiness nor foolish talking nor jesting, which are not convenient, but rather giving thanks. For this ye know, that no whoremonger or unclean person nor covetous man who is an idolater had any inheritance in the kingdom of Christ and of God. Let no man deceive you with vain words, for because of these things cometh the wrath of God upon the children of disobedience. Be not ye therefore partakers with them, for ye were sometimes darkness, but now are ye light in the Lord. Walk as children of light. For the fruit of the Spirit is an all goodness and righteousness and truth, proving what is acceptable unto the Lord, and have no fellowship with the unfruitful works of darkness, but rather reprove them. For it is a shame even to speak of those things which are done in secret. But all things that are reproved are made manifest by the light, for whosoever doth make manifest is light. Wherefore, ye said, awake, thou that asleep, and arise from the dead, and Christ shall give thee light. See then that ye walk circumspect, not as fools, but as wise. Redeem the time, because the days are evil. Wherefore, be ye not unwise, but understanding what the will of the Lord is. And be not drunk with wine, wherein in excess, but be filled with the Spirit, speaking to yourselves in psalms and hymns and spiritual songs, singing and making melody in your heart to the Lord, giving thanks always for all things unto God the Father in the name of the Lord Jesus Christ, submitting yourselves one to another in fear of God. Praise God. Hallelujah. Glory to Jesus. Praise God. Here we have God. He has given us a guideline how a child of God, a child of his, should live. This entails what you should do, where you should go, how you should talk, or how you should walk. Everything you do should reflect the God that you serve. In verse 1, he says, we must follow God as dear children. As a child, the only thing a child knows how to do when it was born is to either follow or what we call mimic what he sees. A child will do what he sees his parents doing. If those of us who have children, who have raised children, we know that is a fact. So if you go around your house speaking ill, behaving foolishly, that child will mimic you. Because in those early years is what they call the impressionable years, where they learn how to talk, how to walk, how to behave. And they will mimic everything that they see. So that's why the Bible says to train your child in the way that it should grow, that in the end, that they will not depart. You need to teach them the word of God. You need to be an example to your children. And the way that you can be an example for your children is to live holy and to live right. So here, God is speaking to people who have already made decisions to follow him and who needs to learn how to live their lives. So this morning, I'm primarily speaking to Christians. Those who call themselves Christians, that you should, the way that you should live, and this I am telling you to redeem the time, make use of your time. So a child will follow whatever he sees, and that's what God wants us to be like. He wants us to follow him, to walk as he walked on this face of the earth. That's why he gave the command to write the Bible, so that we could have an example of how to believe, how to behave. So the Bible is our guideline of how to live our lives. He says that when he sees that, it's like a sweet smelling savor unto him. Because love is sacrifice. He loves us. And he expects that if we say that we love him, that we must sacrifice. If we love someone, you must be a sacrifice for them. So, this world has created many new ideas. This world has created many new ideas, like self-love. There's no such thing as

that should not spew out of your mouth. So, love is key for a child of God. Once you have salvation, true love must be in you. True love comes with salvation. And when you love someone, you love without looking for anything. Love does not covet. True love just give. If you love, you give. The Bible says, "For God so loved the whole world that he gave his only begotten Son, that whosoever believeth in him should not perish, but have everlasting life." So love must give and love must sacrifice. God has been good to you. He has loved you in spite of your behaviors. He has loved you in spite of your attitude. God has loved you anyway. So you need to love. And you need to follow Christ and love as Christ loved the church. And then he lists some things that you should not do as you call yourself a follower of Christ. And if you read verse, let's just read verse 3 to 5. And it says, "But fornication and uncleanness or covetousness, let it not be one's name among you as becometh saints." So he's saying, as long as you call yourself a Christian, fornication, you must not partake in fornication. You must not have sex outside of marriage. I know a lot of people who become Christians struggle with sexual sins. But if you commit yourself to God and let him lead you, he will keep you. You must read the word, pray, and stay close to him. He said, "Let it not uncleanness nor covetousness." You must not want what people have. Let them not be named among you. Then he says in verse 4, "Neither filthiness, nor foolish talking, nor jesting, which are not convenient, but rather giving thanks." So, if you are a person that loves to joke around and to give, make sure that those jokes that you're telling are not lies. He said, these things must not be among you. Foolish talkings. Sometimes we want people to like us. We want to be the center of the attention. So we lie and we make up things. These are not supposed to be among the children of God. As long as you call yourself a Christian, you must not do that. Rather, give thanks. Give thanks. Tell people about God. Tell them that God loves them. And in verse 5, he says, "For this ye know, that no whoremonger, nor unclean person, nor covetous man, who is an adulterer, had any inheritance in the kingdom of Christ and of God." He said, if you are a whoremonger, an adulterer, an unclean person, a covetous person, you will not inherit the kingdom of God. You cannot go to heaven with these things. God is a holy God, and there is no way a holy God will accept anyone in heaven that is not holy. The Bible never says that you're not going to make mistakes, but he said to live holy. You must practice to be holy. You know, if you're a doctor, they said you're a practitioner. If you're a lawyer, they said you're a practitioner. If you're a Christian, you are a practitioner. You are practicing to be a Christian. You are to read the word daily. You are to live the word daily. You are to repent daily. You are to make sure that if you stumble, you repent and turn and never do that again. So you will not inherit the kingdom of God. You will not go to heaven if these things are in you, if you are practicing these things. So these are a few of the things that he says that you must not do.

in verse 6, he tells us to be careful of people with nice words, telling you that God wants you to have fun, God wants you to enjoy yourself, God wants you to be happy, and God wants the best for you. Nice words, fooling you, telling you that you're okay in your sin, telling you that being a whoremonger is all right, God will forgive you, God is not a judge. But that's not what the Bible says. The Bible says that he is the ultimate judge. He will judge you. He says that he will judge you according to your fruit, according to your labor, he will judge you. So that's why he's telling you that these things must not be in you. Don't do these things. And people will come with nice words and fool you and tell you that God wants you to be rich and God wants you to have fun and God wants this and God wants that. He says to seek ye first the kingdom of God and all his righteousness, and everything else he will add unto you. So that's what he requires of you, to seek him first, to be holy. God says to be holy as I am holy, or else his wrath will come upon you, because he hates the children of disobedience. Listen, I don't take chances. I don't put myself in places where I know that I could sin. I don't go around people doing foolishness so that I could be influenced by them. I don't go around women where I know that in the Bible where the most powerful men were brought down by sexual sins. So I don't put myself in these situations because I think of myself highly. No, I know that I am a weak vessel, that this body is weak, no matter how strong that I may think I am. Because I know that the flesh is a weak entity. I do not put myself in those situations. So I encourage you, Christian. I encourage you, saints of God, to don't put yourself in situation where you know that you may fall, where you know that you might make a mistake. If you see that woman that is coming around you all the time and you can tell that she's after you, run. Don't be afraid to run. Remove yourself from that situation. Don't be caught in that situation. Don't take chances. Don't partake in iniquity of the enemy. Don't think that you are so strong. Don't think highly of yourself. Listen, any woman that invite me to any place, I will make sure that I take my wife. If my wife can't come, I can't go. And that's the way you should go. Also, any unsafe person that invites me anywhere, when I go and that situation is not healthy to my Christianity, I am not staying there. Sometimes I'm not even going. Because if you invite these same people to church, they give you a roundabout story 3,000 times. There are people that I have been inviting to come and worship God for years, and they have never stepped foot in the church. There's always some excuse, but they expect you to come to their party knowing that there's going to be filth, knowing that the music is not becoming of you, and they expect you to show up. But they don't expect to come to a house where God is served, where the music is healthy, and where holiness is. They don't expect to be there. So say no. Saying no is not being rude. Saying no is not wicked. Saying no is healthy. You must learn how to say no to the enemy. You must no longer participate in the iniquity
of Satan. Because the Bible says that you are no part of the light. You are children of light. So you no longer participate in filth. According to verse 9, I must bear the fruit of righteousness. I must bear the fruit of righteousness. As in verse 10, proving what is acceptable unto God. What is acceptable unto God? He says, I must have no fellowship with unfruitful work of darkness. It means that even though they invite you to the party and you know that they're going to be unfruitful people, unfruitful darkness there, you must not go. Sometimes you might lose a friend. It is better to lose a friend than to lose your relationship with God. He says, do not participate in workness. In the work of darkness. He says, I must not even assume to speak to the things they do in secret. You know, this carnival season just passed, and there are Christians who stayed up in their homes every night watching the shows so that when they go to work, they can talk to the people in the workplace about it. The Bible say you must not even talk about the things that they do in secret. You are a child of God. You must stand out. You must stand for righteousness. What do you have watching shows talking about them? Say who should win, what they did and who won what. You are a child of God. You must speak about the things of God. Stand for righteousness. Stand in the gap for God. Not even in secret you must speak about them. That's how God is serious about your righteousness, about your holiness. Don't even speak about them in secret. There are some people who call themselves Christians and go in town and watch the parade talking about culture. And you're seeing all nakedness and vile and rudeness and wickedness. That's not culture, that's filth. And there are those who go and participate in the filth and then after come back to the church and talk about asking forgiveness. The Bible says that grace is abound and grace is much more abound. But then he says, because grace is abound, should we continue to sin? He said, no. Because grace doesn't mean that, because he gave grace doesn't mean that he's a fool. That you can take time out to go and perform evil. That you can take time out to go and be a whore and a wicked man and come back to him. God is not a fool. He will not be mocked. He's a just God. He said the Spirit of God will not always strive with man. There is a time that he gave unto you, that he says, come unto me. Daily he is calling you, he's speaking to you, and you're rejecting him. He says there will come a time that he will no longer pursue you. He will no longer watch over you. He will no longer protect you. And on that time, death will come. Listen, in this life, there is nothing else that is promised to man. In your whole life, there is something that is promised to you. And what is promised is death. Death is promised to every man. The Bible said it is appointed unto man once to die. I don't think you're hearing. The Bible says it is appointed unto man once. So every person is promised death. And then the Bible says after that is judgment. So all you people who were thinking that everything is nice. You went to carnival, you had your fun, you enjoyed yourself. Death is coming. Death is coming. And the Bible says every man must have two deaths. Or a death and a life. You will die on this earth. And you will die eternally, spiritually. Or you will live eternally with Christ.
You choose it. The Bible says, what does it profit a man to gain the whole world and to lose his very soul? So don't go to your workplace and participate in filth and talk about the filth. Don't stay up late at night and watch the filth just to talk about it so that you can feel that you are part of everyone. Be the light. Be the light. Be the follower of Christ. In verse 15, he says to walk circumspectly. This means to be careful, not to take risk, to live wisely. And he said something that all of us should think on in verse 16. He said, redeeming the time because the days are evil. Redeeming the time because the days are evil. Oh, when you're young, you think that you have all the time. When you're young, you think that you have everything before you. But let me tell you something this morning. Young people die and old people die. Death don't go by age. You don't believe me? Go look in the obituaries. All of us have someone who just died. Go look in the obituaries. Even children have died and you wonder what happened. What caused their death? Death is promised to everyone, but no man knows the day nor the hour in which they will die. But just know that you will die. So redeem the time, because the days are evil. And let no man fool you. So let me tell you, that man has a big problem. He thinks that he has time. Man thinks that he has time. And that's a big problem that man has. So let's turn to the book of James. And we're going to read chapter 4, verse 13 to 17. He said, Go to now, ye that say, today or tomorrow we will go into such a city and continue there a year and buy and sell and get gain. Do you understand that? There are many of us who have made plans yesterday and last week about the money that they're going to make, the things they're going to sell, the apartment they're going to build, the house they're going to build. I'm going to travel. I'm going to do this. I'm going to do that. You're making plans. Like if you give yourself life, that you promise yourself tomorrow. And this is what he says in verse 14. Whereas ye know not what shall be on the morrow. For what is your life? It is even a vapor that appeareth for a little time and then vanish away. You're making plans. You don't even know if you're going to live tomorrow. But you're not making any plans for God. You're not making any plans to serve God. You care nothing about God. You don't want to know anything about God. But you're making plans to make money, to live good, to have fun. Some of you are making plans for next year carnival. And you don't even know if you're going to see tomorrow. That's what the scripture is speaking about. In verse 15, for that ye ought to say, if the Lord will, we shall live and do this or that. You're not even saying if God will cause you to live, but you're making plans and you're going to do this and I'm going to do that. As if you give yourself life, as if you work yourself up this morning. That's what the scripture is telling you. That's why in verse 17 he says, be not unwise. Understand what the will of the Lord is. Be not unwise. Understand what the will of the Lord is. Verse 17 of Ephesians chapter 5.
Be not unwise. Understand what the will of the Lord is. Then he will say, he said to be not drunk with wine as in excess, but be filled with the Spirit of God. Can you imagine? Be not drunk with wine. That's all that was happening for the past 2 weeks. Being drunk and jumping up and winking up. And the Bible said, be not drunk with wine in excess, but be filled with the Spirit of God. Nobody wants to hear about God. Nobody wants to know God. They just want to drink, drunk, and have a good time. There's so many people who went out to drink and jump and never return home. They woke up in hell. But you were fortunate to be able to do that and see God. Can you understand? Be not drunk with wine. It is not a good thing to be drunk. Drunkenness causes you to do all sort of evil, to strip naked in the street, to speak foolishly. But yet still you marvel at being drunk. He that have an ear, hear what the Spirit of God is saying unto you. The Bible says not to be drunk with wine in excess, but I am telling you to stay away totally from the wine. You don't know what your tolerance is. Stay totally away from it. There are some people who are more fortunate than some. Some might drink and get away. Some might drink and die. So just stay totally away from it. Let's do what the word of God say unto you. In verse 19 and 20. He says not to get involved in these things. Not to get involved with the things of the world. Not to get involved in the things of the world. Don't love the world. Don't love the things of the world. Don't fall in love with the filth of the world. If you are a child of God, stay away from the things of the world. Stay away from them. There's nothing good that comes from them. Nothing good. Being drunk on the side of the road, falling in the gutter, nothing good comes from them. The enemy, the devil, has caused you to believe that what is bad is good. He is showing you things that are bad and causing you to believe that they are good. What can be good that a woman who works in the office, in the bank, or wherever, and she is fully clothed and think highly of herself all year, all week, all month? You can't touch her. You can't even breeze across her because she is too studious. And when carnival comes around, she's stripped naked, walking the street naked. And that is good? What is good about that? What is good about that? And any man can come and wink up on her and have anything to do with her. And especially that if she drinks and get drunk, that tomorrow she didn't know that she had sex with 10 men. What is good about that? That is filth. Straight from the pit of hell, that is filth. That's why we have so many single moms after carnival, because they don't even know who they slept with. They don't even know the man that they lie with. They can't even tell because they were so drunk. They were filled with the evil spirit and it caused them to do evil.
and he caused them to do evil. So the Bible says to stay away from it. Let's go back to James. Chapter 4. And we're going to read from verse 4 to 8. Ye adulterers and adulteress, know ye not that the friendship of the world is enmity with God? Do you see what God is saying here? Ye adulterers and adulteress. So, adulterers and adulteress. It can be a man or a woman. Once you participate in adultery, he says, not that the friendship of the world is enmity with God. The minute that you do these things, you become an enemy of God. That's what he's saying. You cannot do these things and be a friend of the most holy God. Whosoever therefore will be a friend of the world is an enemy of God. Oh, it can't get no straight than this. It cannot get no straight than this. Do not let the false prophets fool you. The minute that you do these things, you are enemy of God. The Bible says you must repent and turn from your wicked ways. You cannot have wicked ways and be a friend with God. Verse 5, do you think that the scripture says, saith in vain, the spirit that dwelleth in us lusteth to envy? Do you think that the spirit saith in vain, that the spirit that dwelleth in us lusteth to envy? God says you cannot serve two masters. You're either a child of Christ or a worker of iniquity. You cannot serve two masters. You must choose one. The Bible says you can't be hot or cold. Because he says that if you are cold or just lukewarm, he's going to spit you out of his mouth. He rather that you be one. He doesn't want you to be in between. He rather that you be hot or you be cold. You can't be both. So he says, do not be partakers of this iniquity. You cannot be a child of God and still can't participate in these things. You cannot say that you are a child of God and still participate in carnival. You cannot say you're a child of God and participate in sin. It's either you're a sinful man or you are a child of God. He said that he will spit you out of his mouth. He says that you are his enemy. Can you imagine that? You going around pretending that you're a child of God, but secretly going to these parties, secretly participating in these things. Secretly fornicate, secretly commit adultery. He says you become his enemy. He no longer is your God. But because verse 6 says, because he giveth more grace, wherefore he said, God resist the proud, but giveth grace to the humble. He resists the proud, but giveth grace to the humble. Humility is very important with God. Humility. We have a lot of people who boast in things that they have done, who boast that I'm this and I'm that. Especially when they acquire these educational titles, doctor this and doctor that. You can't even call them without putting the doctor first. They are highly offended. Pride is the fall
of man. The pride of life comes before the fall. Pride comes before a fall. Can't you understand that? God resists the proud, but giveth grace to the humble. A man that knows that he sinned and is truly sorrowful of his sins, the Bible says God will give him grace. But a man who sins and is proud and, oh, yes, so what? I did that. He says he resists. He will spit you out. He has nothing to do with you. He doesn't want to be a part or partaker of anything that you does. He resists the proud. Then he said, submit yourselves therefore to God. Resist the devil and he will flee from you. Saints of God, I'm telling you that's the key to living a successful Christian life. Is to submit yourself to God. It means to study his word. The Bible says that you must study the word of God. Study to show yourself approved unto God. A workman needed not to be ashamed, but rightly dividing the word of truth. In order to know God, you need to know his word. You need to know what he's saying to you. So you must study his word. You must study what he's saying unto you. Rightly dividing the word of truth. That you will know the truth, and the truth that you know will set you free. So when you hear people spewing out foolishness and lies, when you hear false prophet telling lies, you will know the truth. You will know that what they're saying is not true. So you will not be fooled by them. He says, submit yourself to God. Resist the devil. And that's how you resist, how you become a healthy Christian, a strong Christian. All of us know when we're tempted. We know when the enemy is coming after us. He says to resist him. That's the key to defeating the devil. Resist him. When the devil tempts Jesus, he says, get thee behind me, Satan. And then he repeats the word that was written. He says, God says this. The word says this. It is written. It is written. Every time he came at him to tempt him, he said, it is written. If you don't know the word that is written, how can you stand against the enemy? If you don't know what is written in the word, you will not have the strength to stand against the enemy. So redeem the time. Spend time in the word of God. Spend time talking to God. Spend time reading his word. Spend time praying and seeking him. In verse 8, he said, draw nigh to God, and he will draw nigh to you. Read his word, and he will come close to you. Study his word, and he will come close to you. Cleanse your hands, ye sinners, and purify the heart, ye double-minded man. Spend time in the word of God. Get to know him. Get to know what he's saying to you. Get to know what the word of God is saying to you. So this morning, as I conclude, I am telling you, that time we don't have. We do not have time. Death is next door. Death is coming. Death is promised to every man. You don't know what tomorrow holds. You do not know what sickness lies in your body. You could be all good right now. You wake up and you feel good. You feel healthy. But you do not know what sickness lies in your body. There's so many people that are just dying simply. The doctors have given name to these things, they call it heart attack and stroke. There's no warning. Your body does not give you warning sometimes.
or the warning is just subtle. You do not know what lies before you. You cannot see inside of your body. Redeem the time. If you're a child of God, make use of the time. If you're not a child of God, come to Christ. You do not know what beholds you tomorrow or even today. You can die this very moment. I am not trying to scare you, but that is just the facts. You can see a person right now, and in the next hour, you hear that person died. And you say, but I just saw him. He looks so good. No man knows the day nor the hour in which he will die. So redeem the time. Make use of this time. Know that you have time. Serve Christ. Some can die through accident. Plane crash. No one knows. But death is sure. We do not have time. We don't know what time we have. Time is not sure. Death is sure. So make use of it. There are Christians who say they are Christians for years and have not done anything for God, have not tell anyone about Christ, have not brought one person to Christ. And people do not know that they are Christians because they live their life in secret. So it is time for you to give your life to Christ, to serve him, to live for him. So let others see your fruit, and that you will know. They will know that you are a child of God. So there's an opportunity here now, right now, for you to come to Christ. The Bible says if you call upon him, he will hear you. He will answer you. So at this time, I will give you an opportunity to get to know Christ. So if you have heard his words today, just know that these words will be held against you on Judgment Day if you do not make that decision to serve him. So if you want to serve God this morning, just repeat this prayer. The Bible says if you confess your sin, God is faithful and just to forgive you. If you confess your sin, God is faithful and just to forgive you. And that's all it takes for God to change your life, for God to come into your heart and to live. You've got to confess your sin and believe. Confess your sin and believe. That's all. And then he will do the rest. He will come and live in you and teach you and keep you. So say this prayer if you're serious, if you want to know God and you want to serve God. Heavenly Father, I come before you as a sinner. Lord, I've made mistakes. I have sinned against you, and I am wrong. Today, I confess of my sins. Lord, I did them all, and I'm not proud of it. Forgive me. Wash me and cleanse me. Come into my heart. Live in me. Direct me and teach me your ways. In Jesus' name, amen. And if you say this prayer, all you have to do is believe, and God will do the rest. He says to confess them, and he will do the rest. He will change you. He will make you his. He will teach you. He will show you. The Holy Spirit will come upon you and teach you and show you the things of God. We want to thank you for listening to us. We are from the Fountain of Love Church on All Saints Road. If you don't have a place to worship, we are right across. We are right across Potter Road on All Saints Road. Our time is 10:30 Sunday morning,
7 o'clock Sunday evening, 7 o'clock Tuesday evening. Come worship with us. Come sup with us. And you will know that Christ is real. We are not a big congregation, but we stand for righteousness. We stand for holiness. We do not fool around with God. We don't pretend to be children of God, and we're not. So come on out and worship with us. We pray that God will watch over you and keep you. And if you want to get to us, our number is 464-5277, and someone will speak to you and tell you about God. Thank you. Praise God. Hallelujah. May God bless you and keep you and watch over you for the rest of today. Praise God.

0: Your obituaries are up next.
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2: It is with profound sadness that we announce the peaceful passing of Stephanie Lindsay Caton of Green Bay, who last resided in London, England. Sunrise, 4th January 1934. Sunset, 9th July 2026. She was preceded in death by her parents, Evelina Josiah Simon and Arthur Lindsay of Green Bay. Left to mourn Stephanie's passing are her children, Ernestine Joseph of Philadelphia, Bernadette Joseph Ephraim of Green Bay, Genevieve, Pauline, Deborah, and Tracy Caton of England. Her grandchildren are Quintina and Clarence Joseph,

Kerry Ann Ephraim of Antigua. She had 21 great-grandchildren. Stephanie was the sister of Robert, Bob, Lindsay, Raymond, Eunice, and Paula Lindsay in England. Violet, Baby Lindsay, Alan, Rudolph Henry, Elizabeth, Betty Lindsay, Ruby Lindsay Charles, and Julian Lindsay deceased. She was the mother-in-law of Ronald English and Rural Ephraim. She was the aunt of Heather Lindsay Azeel, Anderson and Cleveland Allen, and Charmaine Lindsay deceased, and Russell Allen, Rena Charles, Joycelyn, Debbie, and Robert Lindsay Jr., Amanda Charles, Lucy Lindsay, and Blundell Allen Watkins. She was the cousin of the Josiahs, Gretna, Mama Francis, Cassandra Mathias, the Jacobs in Bendels, Ismay Baptist Peters, the Askers, the Michaels, Queen Imena Peters, and their families. Stephanie

Thanksgiving celebrating the life of Stephanie Lindsay Caton will take place on Monday, 10th August 2026 at 10:45 a.m. at Christ the Redeemer Church, 299 Allenby Road, Southall, UB.

0: England. May the soul of our beloved Stephanie Lindsay Caton rest in peace eternal.
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1: Oh, well, I'm hanging in.
0: Okay, let's call to wish King Generica happy, happy birthday. He's celebrating his birthday today. Love and best wishes extended to him from his wife, Dolan Saint, for his children, and from his son, Pastor Derby, from Sharon Grant, Mama Rose, DJ Frenchie, Governor Slim, the Blanc Starzan. All of us want to wish King Generica happy, happy birthday. His nephew, King Dr. Solo, wants to wish happy birthday as well, at Arlington over there, Ebenezer. So we are getting together to wish King Generica happy, happy birthday. Cause enjoy yourself on the way back home with your family. So enjoy yourself doing the same quiet today, hon. And to all the celebrants, Mrs. Ashley Celebrants, Mrs. Ivan Bailey, Auntie Chris, Auntie Jean, Auntie Pat, and to Mrs. Ivan Celebrants, to Sharon Grant, and to Sharon Simon, and to Avril, and I have love for Mama Rose that we come here. Look at time, say time, hon.
1: All right, Mama Rose, thank you very much for calling. Bye-bye. Well, looks like that's it for today. We gotta go.
2: We'll make the dream become reality. I know we will. Because our hearts tell us.
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4: BBC News with Govinda Gill. Ukraine's President Volodymyr Zelensky says a massive wave of Russian strikes on the capital Kyiv and its surrounding region has killed 17 people and injured 44 others. Reports say 8 people died at a train station in eastern Kyiv, while others were killed in a strike on a post-sorting centre. Our Ukraine correspondent Dan Johnson is in Kyiv.
5: Ukraine's Air Force says 28 Russian ballistic missiles were detected in a wave that started just after midnight, and they were not able to intercept any of them. It's not clear whether they tried and failed or whether they simply have no air defense missile interceptors left. President Zelensky has once again appealed for the supply of those Patriot missile interceptors to increase, and he said that if they had been available last night, lives could have been saved.
4: The European Commission says it's transferring the latest tranche of interest from frozen Russian assets to Ukraine, worth $1.6 billion. The Commission President Ursula von der Leyen said Russia must pay for the destruction it has caused, adding the money would support Ukraine's continued resistance. It's the fifth transfer under the scheme. The UN says more than 800,000 people in Lebanon who were displaced by the latest conflict between Israel and Hezbollah have begun returning to their home areas. Fighting has decreased since Israel and Lebanon signed a US-sponsored deal in June. Here's Sebastian Usher.
6: The recent rounds of conflict between Israel and Hezbollah have seen huge numbers of Lebanese people displaced, often at the shortest notice, as the Israeli military issued warnings for them to leave villages, towns, and even cities in the south. The current reduction in fighting has allowed most of those forced to flee their homes to begin returning, though the UN says that about 360,000 people remain displaced across Lebanon.
4: A Mexican social media influencer has been shot and killed while live streaming with friends outside a restaurant in Sinaloa State. Cesar Gestelum, who was known for comedy videos and live streams, accruing nearly 600,000 followers on TikTok. With more details, here's our Global Affairs reporter, Mimi Swaby.
7: Thousands of Cesar Gastelum's followers watched his death live. Two people on a motorcycle, both wearing helmets, approached the group outside a restaurant in Culiacán. Mr. Gastelum was shot in the head. It's not clear at this stage why he might have been targeted. Officials say a significant security operation is taking place as they work to investigate the crime. The case has been likened to the murder of a beauty influencer, Valeria Marquez, during a live stream in Jalisco last year. Culiacán, the capital of Sinaloa State, sees regular outbreaks of violence linked to struggles between organized crime groups.
4: BBC News. The authorities in California say they arrested a man who was scoping out a golf course owned by Donald Trump in the Los Angeles area. Janine John Tarley was observed walking throughout the course, taking photographs and monitoring security activities on Sunday, 2 days before the president attended a Republican fundraising dinner there. South Korea has issued its most severe heat warning in Seoul for the first time ever. Meteorologists say a double heat dome is to blame for a heat wave that has brought a temperature of 35 Celsius combined with high humidity to the capital. The southern city of Yangsan recorded 42.5 Celsius on Sunday. Annual military exercises that are set to last 10 days are getting underway in Taiwan at a time of heightened pressure from China. For the first time, the manoeuvres will include a parallel exercise to test Taiwanese society's resilience and response to attacks, including limiting internet access and air raid drills. There will also be new unscripted military scenarios. Scientists believe a stray SpaceX rocket has by now crashed into the surface of the moon. The empty upper stage of a Falcon 9 rocket from a mission last year had been travelling towards the moon at nearly 9,000 kilometres an hour. Here's our science correspondent Palab Ghosh.
8: Part of a rocket has crashed into the moon, sending a bright flash and plumes of dust into the atmosphere, and we can't wait to see the pictures. Unfortunately, we'll have to wait. There are around 10 orbiting satellites around the moon, and believe it or not, none of them was in the right place to see the actual crash. Some of them are going to be orbiting the crash site in the coming hours and days and send back pictures of the new crater that's undoubtedly been created, but they'll take time to process those images.
4: BBC News.
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14: Hey folks, thanks for your patience. We'll be taking off very shortly. You should be wheels up in about 40 minutes. And due to a bumpy ride, snacks and beverage service has been suspended. AC has given us some trouble. Sorry folks. And Wi-Fi is out. And so is the entertainment. Yeah, I'm sorry about the smell, folks. We are aware.
15: I know.
14: Just one more quick note. We are going to have to deplane.
16: Come on!
15: 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CG United Insurance. Good like that.

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1: 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And Proverbs 13:11 tells us, wealth from get-rich schemes quickly disappears. Wealth from hard work grows over time, from the New International Version. And we advise and remind of our mission is to empower every citizen and resident of Antigua and Barbuda with financial knowledge and skills to make informed decisions and achieve their financial goals, thus creating a financially literate and wealthy nation. And we want to remind persons every week when we speak about wealth, promoting happy, healthy, and wealthy lives, we are talking about six types of wealth. We are talking about financial wealth. We are talking about time wealth. We are talking about physical wealth. We are talking about mental wealth. We are talking about social wealth. And the big one, we are talking about spiritual wealth. And I believe this topic may take two evenings, with carnival in the air, the festive mood, rum being drinking, marijuana being smoking, people not always in the right frame of mind. So we want to deal with a very important topic, and we are talking about that topic of gambling. And the question I want to put to my listeners this evening is whether gambling is an activity for fun, a financial strategy, or gambling is a destroyer of wealth and lives. I guess you can answer that for yourselves, and maybe persons may have different answers depending on whether they would have any dealings with gambling directly or indirectly. So we're going to take this deep dive into a topic that, you know, what we do here in Money on Your Life, we discuss everything. We discuss all the topics that persons might think about, want to hear about, but we will bring it to you. So we know that you listen. We know sometimes these topics, when we talk about money, persons don't have the appetite to call, but we know you listen, right? Don't have the appetite to call, but we know you listen, right? It's not politics where everybody have an opinion. Molly.

promises of wealth. A one hit and it's wonderful. So this multi-headed beast called gambling, we are going to discuss. And we're going to start with some statistics, because anything that I do, I prepare myself. And even though I am familiar with a lot of these topics in finance, economics, etc., I will still go back and do research. And when I was doing the research on gambling, so I do the research in a multifaceted way. Look, I came across some heartbreaking stories. And there was a lot of statistics I could bring, or I could have brought here this evening, but I decided to choose this statistic. According to the Bureau of Economic Analysis of the USA, Americans, and we're talking just about Americans, in 2025, lost an estimated $246.7 billion in legal gambling. Let me just repeat that statistic that I believe will capture the essence of this issue. And you can research it for yourself. So I'm giving you a source where I got this bit of statistics. This is from the Bureau of Economic Analysis. It's an American department, a department in America. And they said Americans lost an estimated $246.7 billion, billion dollars to legal gambling in 2025. What about right here in Antigua and Barbuda and across the OECS and across the Caribbean or CARICOM region? Well, thousands of persons are walking into casinos, betting shops, logging on to their mobile phones, or standing in lines at the lotteries, and in their hands are the hard-earned dollars. If we bring it right home to Antigua and Barbuda, we will know what's happening. But these persons who are standing in line with their hard-earned dollars, whether it's actual cash, whether it's their debit card or credit card, whether it's on their phone, they're not doing this or standing in these lines only for fun. Because remember the question we asked at the beginning of the program, whether this activity is just for fun. But we want to be honest this evening. Many persons are doing a gambling because they feel trapped. Trapped because of rising costs, high inflation. And they believe that a lucky ticket or lucky roll of the dice or lucky hand could be financial freedom. So they are trapped because of cost of living, maybe because of their mortgage, maybe they have lost a job, maybe they're living beyond their means, maybe they're trying to keep up with a family that you can never keep up with, the Joneses. So forgive me for the persons whose actual name are Joneses. It's a financial phrase, a phrase we say keeping up with the Joneses. So for whatever reason, they feel trapped and they're seeking financial freedom. But I will say to you, can that activity bring you financial freedom over the long term? Because this gambling is wide, but we're going to try to zero in on it this evening. Because another section of it is persons who have won, whether a jackpot, you know, many of those persons, 90%+ of them, the money come or went into their coffers, and like the coffers had tremendous holes, it just leaked right back out. But we are not going into that direction this evening. Maybe another time we look at that aspect of gambling. But we want to ask you, for persons who may have tried gambling, is gambling profitable to you? And let me say this evening that we are not here to point any finger at anyone. We are not here this evening to say you are this, you are that. We are just here to put this issue on the table, and we are going to dissect it. We are going to operate on it. And I must ask forgiveness early if some of the things that we may discuss may tug at your

0: heart may make you feel a kind of way. This is not the intention of this program to make you feel any terrible way, but to help you so that you can turn a corner so far as your money and your life is concerned. So one of the fastest growing sectors in Antigua and Barbuda is the gaming or the gambling sector. You look around in your villages, in the city, all over, and you will realize that everywhere you turn, there's an opportunity for you to get into some sort of game or to gamble. So it must be profitable. But for whom is it profitable? For you. So we need to really take a real frank look and have a heart-to-heart conversation, as we want to have over tonight and next week. I believe maybe, you know, we're coming to an end. I think just before Carnival, we usually take a break. I will confirm with my engineer this evening when we'll take the break. But I know at least this evening, next evening, and next week, Wednesday, God's willing, we will look at this issue of gambling. We want to look at the different masks this industry that gambling wears. We want to look directly at the mathematics, the figures that keeps people broke, and most importantly, provide real guaranteed remedies to help individuals who may find themselves caught in gambling. And when I say caught in gambling, I'm saying that it may reach to a stage where some persons might be addicted. And they say the research that I've done has indicated that even more than drugs, alcohol, and other forms of addiction, addiction to gambling is faster and it holds the persons more, and maybe not in Antigua, Barbuda, but it leads to some real life mayhem where persons will decide they don't want to be in the land of the living anymore. So we're talking about an issue that will run deep and affect families in some tragic ways. So we want to tell persons that if they partake and they feel any type of way and so forth, don't turn off the radio. Let us go through, because at the end of the day, it's only when we discuss things that are hard to discuss and easy to discuss that we can find some solution to whatever problems that a person may be facing. So let me repeat again. We are not here to cast any blame or shame on anybody. We are here to shine a bright light of financial literacy and financial education on the issue of gambling, to see who we can help and to try to help individuals. So remember we said earlier, gambling has many masks, it has many faces. So we are going to look at the different ways, and I'm sure I can't cover all the ways that persons will part with their money. Remember, legally in 2025, in one country alone, in the US, I was trying to get statistics for our region here, but the statistics were tied with persons coming on the ships and so forth, so I didn't get the kind of statistics that I wanted. So I used the statistics from out of the US, where they said $246.7 billion went into gambling, came out of persons' pockets and went into legal form of gambling. The question is, what about us here? How many persons would have lost their paycheck every week, lost their homes, lost their land, lost their children's education fund, and so forth to gambling? Let me just say quickly that gambling can be a fun thing. It can be fun. And what I notice in my research, the individuals who use it as fun is the individuals who have solid wealth. The individuals like the Robert we spoke about last week. So persons who have tremendous good wealth, they will have, you know, fun in their budget, fund money. And this is a remedy. I don't want to get into all the remedies, but that is what I noticed. And we're going to talk about the remedies, maybe not this evening, but another evening. But just to let you know, those persons are persons who have a certain amount set, and that's it. But the persons with smaller incomes, the persons who live paycheck to paycheck, whether they have salaries of 60,000 or 200,000, those persons are the persons who burn a lot of money in gambling. If it's for fun and persons will go on a trip and they have fun and so forth, yes, right? Businesses can flourish, persons can have fun. But if it's destroying lives, well, it's an issue we have to look at in a very serious way. Whether it brings in tremendous revenue here, tax money here, we have to look at it and see how we can ensure that individuals don't get addicted, don't get hooked on gambling and just only do it for fun. And if you can't do it for fun, then maybe you shouldn't do it at all. Because we have a lot of rum shops and some persons can't drink because they'll become an alcoholic. And they don't drink, but the rum shops survive. So it will be the same scenario as we look at this issue of gambling. So what we will do now, since we have laid the platform, laid the foundation on this issue, before I continue, let me just go to the WhatsApp board. And this person is saying, Stuart, this is a great topic because everywhere turn is a casino or betting shop or place where I can gamble. I'm not a gambler, but I too am concerned. Well, WhatsApper, thank you for your WhatsApp. And yes, we want to speak to this issue. So, any enemy, and sometimes when we say enemy, we don't mean in a way like in football, maybe we should say opponent, right? But sometimes in, you know, any sports, we say, look, that's the enemy, not literally, but an opponent. To defeat an opponent, we must understand. So to cope and deal with gambling, we have to understand how gambling operates. So gambling is no longer something you only find by walking into a physical casino on a Friday night in 2026. That might have been 20, 30 years ago. But with technology, the advancement in technology, it means that there are tremendous advancements in gambling. So gambling has evolved, maybe not as rapidly in our parts like elsewhere, right? Maybe some of the platforms we can't get on. But I can tell you, some persons are on the platform, right? But the brick and mortar type of gambling houses, we see them on every corner now. They're there. So it's something that we have to look at and deal with. And I tell you, I deal with it. So that's why I'm coming in here. I have clients that will say, Stuart, look, these are topics, and sometimes when I choose topics, is my clients push me. They say, Stuart, why don't talk about this? You know that you're helping me, you're working with me with this problem here. Other people have it and afraid to come to you. Talk about it. Because as we indicated, it's a growing sector in this country. So if you see a place close down today and they open up, for me, when I see a new place building over, I say, well, I wonder what type of business is going there. And when everything is done, when I look, it's a place to go and gamble. And, you know, is the truth we are putting before you is right out there. Walk up Market Street, go through this other street, go down the street here, go across there. As soon as you pass one, you go to the other one. Sometimes you don't even know that that's a gambling house or a nice name for it, you know, betting place or a nice name for it, a casino. So we're saying it's moving away from the brick and mortar type. So it's sophisticated now. It is highly accessible now via technology, and it takes many forms. So we want to look at the different types of gambling. We know that the first type, the type that is there, we can see, is the commercial lotteries, the instant games. This is what hits the average person daily, and we're talking about maybe the daily pick three, pick four, these draws, we're talking about the lotto, and we're talking about the scratch off cards. So these are there. And because a ticket might only cost a few dollars, people view it as harmless. They don't realize that a daily habit of a few dollars builds massive permanent spending over time. Just that daily habit. And of course, we are going to also look at two scenarios. I wouldn't tell you whether they're real or not, but we look at two scenarios of persons when it comes to gambling, but that might be next week. A second way persons gamble is via the lotto terminals and the slot machines. Growing up, I know they used to call the slot machines the one-armed bandits, right? There was one. Okay, we have a caller, so let's take the caller.
1: Stuart, nice, how are you?
0: Yes, how are you doing, sir?
1: A long time.
0: Yes, indeed.
1: But your program is still going strong, and I'm glad for that.
0: Thank you.
1: That's a very, very important thing.
0: Yes, sir.
1: You know, Stuart, I must tell you, right, our young people have to start to concentrate on assets. They concentrate on cars too much.
0: Mm-hmm.
1: And that's not good concentration for me, personally.
0: Yes.
1: I am past the age of young. I'm between middle and whatsoever. And when I was a young person, I can give you a simple scenario. My uncle was a big man at one of the most advanced car dealers in Antigua.
0: Mm-hmm.
1: And I went to him and said to him, man, you know, I want to buy a car. And he said to me, what car you want to buy? Antigua is a small place. Or just turn around, you get to where you want to go.
0: Mm-hmm.
1: And I was up and down with him and vexed for kind of home. And I go back home. I went back home.
0: Mm-hmm.
1: And I think about it. And today, I am a better person. Advanced my life.
0: Mm-hmm.
1: I have my home.
0: Yes.
1: And much more things in life.
0: Indeed.
1: Because I wasn't letting go. If you look around in Antigua right now, the cars them are bumper to bumper. And somewhere on the line, it's going to be worse.
0: Mm-hmm.
1: Because young people are not thinking about land anymore. They're thinking about a fast car. Or don't invest their money wisely. Now is the time to invest your money, young people. And do your money wisely. So you can have your tomorrows. You can tell yourself, when you reach the age of certain times, and you want to say, hey, I have enough. I can sit back, relax,
0: mm-hmm.
1: and don't work hard. I can make my money work for me.
0: Indeed.
1: And that's why I have to put in my 2 cents in that short.
0: Indeed.
1: Your program is good, and keep it up.
0: Thank you.
1: You have a fantastic program.
0: Thank you very much, sir. Thank you. Thank you for that lovely intervention. And I really appreciate that caller is echoing some of the sentiments, especially a sentiment from last week. And I want to re-echo what he just said for young persons, right? He said he was a young man. He went to purchase a vehicle. His uncle was one of the big men at that car dealership. And this is what his uncle said to him. And you have to give his uncle some credit. His uncle didn't say, come so that we can get the sale. We make more profit. We make commission. He said to him, what do you want with the car now? And that is what I said to young persons last week. You're young, you're strong, you're vibrant, right? You just start to work. I will say to you, work for 2 years. Walk to work, take the bus and so forth to work. And that 2 years salary, save 50 to 60% of that. Put down that in a savings account. Put some in an investment account, because we can open investment account now. Put it down and start to build assets, grow wealth. Because as the caller said, your future self is going to thank you for that. So I say, buy land and don't buy motor car. Buy land, don't buy motor car, because the lands in this country are finite. What that big words mean, it means that the land doesn't multiply. You're not going to have more land, and more. It is a finite amount. So if it's 300,000 acres, that's it. Get your piece of the rock, because if you don't get yours, right, you might have an opportunity to get it again. So I just had to piggyback on that wonderful intervention from that caller who has always made tremendous contribution to this program. And I'm saying that, you know, I had to do it because he's echoing one of the vibes we're pushing on this program. And that sentiment, we'll say it again on other programs over and over until people get that message. Because after 10 years, you can't live in a car. But after 10 years, your land will appreciate in value and you'll be able to take that deed to the bank and get a loan to build your home and live a good life. So we get back to this whole aspect of gambling. So thank you, caller, for that wonderful intervention. So we're looking now to tell you where persons will gamble. So the second place we say that they'll gamble, they will go where you see the lotto terminals, the slot machines, and so forth. So persons will walk into various local venues across Antigua and Barbuda, across the islands, all over the Caribbean. And you will see rows of electronic gambling terminals. You'll see slot machines. You'll see all type of machine. You put press, pong, pong, pong. And these machines are intentionally designed. Because look, you know, this is an area I am doing some studies in right now, you know. You understand? And to understand this business here, this business model of gaming. So one little thing I'll say to you this evening is that the design is not done willy-nilly. You have persons, you know, professionals like psychologists and, you know, certain type of persons who deal with certain type of marketing and so forth. They're involved so that, you know, you as the person will feel good when you go in there to spend your money and to buy chips. And the chips, buying the chips, you know, that too, you know, is fascinating, you know what I mean, when you understand what's going on. Then when you go in, you have the bright neon lights there. Some lights may be going across your eye over here, over here. You have music, you know, the celebratory type of music. And then when you pull that one-armed bandit man, and then if it's whatever to line up, you're supposed to get four to win. The machines are set so you get clang. Three will say, well, one, two, three. And that near miss will give you this dopamine rush, this adrenaline rush. And you're telling yourself, oh my, I almost win. And if you almost win, what are you going to do? You're going to try to win. And they're going to, you know, that will keep you playing. And if you go in the $100 to play, you may find yourself playing $500, spending more money. So it seems like the one-armed bandit, when you touch that one-armed bandit, you must go back again and again to feed it money. So if you don't have the type of self-control, then be mindful and be careful, because we are not telling persons how to live their life. We're looking at money and your life and how money can deal with your life in a positive way and in a negative way. So that's the second way you can gamble. A third way is via sports betting. This is a big, big one now. Everybody's into sports now, whether you know the sports or not. And this sports betting is big among sports fans, big among young people. And this one too is big on the technology, on your phone. So people are placing bets, placing wagers on international football. You see, like the World Cup coming up now, the tremendous amount of betting going on. When you have Olympics, athletics, NBA basketball, NFL, West Indies cricket, the IPL, betting, tremendous amount of gambling going on. Regional cricket, test cricket. So what makes it, you know, incredibly dangerous now is that you're doing this thing, you're playing and betting live, where you can bet on a single over. You can say, look, I'm putting a bet that this is a maiden over, right? Where you can bet, and you see like the tennis playing there, I was watching some highlights with Serena and an Australian player. You can bet on one set, right? You can bet on a serve while it's going on right there, live. So you see that adrenaline rush you can get if you win and if you lose and you want to go back. So sports betting is big out there, and sports betting is now, you know, live. It is live now. You can bet basically live. So that is a big way that people will gamble. Another way persons will gamble, and this is the fourth way we're putting to you, and we are saying that this one might be a very dangerous way, right? And this here is gambling online. You know, you can go on your phone and go to the casino on your phone, right? gambling via mobile app. So no longer a person has to go and actually sit down in a brick and mortar venue to gamble. They can gamble while they're lying down on the bed, they sit in the chair, right on their phone or on their desktop now, on the laptop, but usually on your phone, on your smartphone. So this is the casino in your pocket. The casino, not on the corner now, but in your pocket. So right across Antigua and Barbuda, we have a high penetration of smartphones. Almost everybody in this country has a smartphone. And anyone can download one of these apps or log on to an online platform. So persons don't have to face that stigma. People will just say, look, wait, as true that, he going to the casino. Every day, this is lunchtime. Every lunchtime, he going in there. Well, what is he going in there for? So persons don't have to face that type of stigma anymore. A person can quietly sit in their living room, sit at their office, say like they're working. But instead they're working, they're gambling on their phone. And they can gamble away the month's salary that they don't get yet. Right? Direct. Because everything is linked now. Go to your bank account, you take your money, you transfer, you do what you have to do right on your phone now. So that's what technology has brought to us. So the question is, are you going to allow technology to dictate your life so far as your money and your life is concerned? To say, well, look, I have the phone and I can't do anything. I have to continue to play and then end up in a terrible position. I say no. So we are telling you where these platforms are because we know a lot of persons know, right? A lot of persons might be asking questions of family members. But John, you never have no money. And John, you work for so much money. What's happening, John? Susan, something is wrong. And the research that I've done, you know, persons who have this gambling problem, they are the best when it comes to making up stories. You cannot defeat them. I'm saying is their mind works so fast that they will come with a story. Boom, boom, boom. So, but you will say something is wrong. Something is not right. So, two persons in a relationship, and they know this person is supposed to be bringing home their part of the financial weight, or hold their part of the financial weight, and nothing at all happening. The question is, where is that money going? Many times, those persons might have a problem when it comes to gambling. So there's tremendous leakage of their money through the gambling. So we will look at the final way, and then we'll look at the WhatsApp board, and then we'll continue this program next week. Persons may also gamble the traditional way in the villages, where you're on the domino board, gambling going on, passing and games and so forth. In the local rum shop, people playing cards, or people throw rolling dice. So maybe someplace else, they have a bingo. So there's gambling all over for you to partake in. And what I will say with this one here, I remember clearly a very good friend of mine, tremendous, was into cricket and so forth. $10, my friend lost his life for gambling in one of these little shops here for 10 easy dollars. So when I say this gambling, is it a destroyer of wealth and destroyer of lives? We are bringing the issue to you so persons will know how to deal with the issue. And if you reach a stage, we'll talk about next week, where you need certain type of help, financial counseling, you come. If you need counseling beyond that, then I want to believe, and I will check it out, that you have certain individuals in this country that can help, because it's an addiction. It's very prevalent, but it's not like we have Alcoholic Anonymous, you have GA, Gamblers Anonymous, but I don't know if they have anything like that in Antigua to help people. So I know many persons out there suffering. As I say, I have clients. I deal with them on the financial part. I try my best to work with them and see how we can cut and, you know, manage this issue. But then there are some persons that it's way beyond just financial counseling. So let's go to this WhatsApp board. This person is saying, sure, this is a great program. and continue to talk about topics that nobody else wants to talk about. Okay, thank you. I will endeavor to discuss the other topics that persons don't want to talk about. This other person here is saying, Stuart, you're right. Gambling is all over. And yes, I thought you weren't going to talk about the gamblings in the village, in the shops and the rum shop and at certain corners where everybody know, but everybody know is gambling. Yes, I'm saying that, look, you know, I just want to highlight and persons so that they know where the gambling is. So we have to know where it is. So no matter which of these avenues for gambling a person uses, the structural reality is identical. You go give your money and 90% of the time you lose your money. So the system is engineered to separate you from your money. If you do it for fun, you know the amount of money you want to separate from yourself. If it's $500, okay, yes, that's your fun money. You lose five, okay, fine. But if you're doing it as a financial strategy, because remember we asked that question, is it a financial strategy? Well, I can tell you, gambling is not a financial strategy. And I wrote late last year, a young man tried to convince me that gambling is a financial strategy and he can, he knows when and how and so forth. But the statistics, the history, everything has shown that persons may win now and again, but they never count the losses. They will count every time they win. So I want to say to my listeners that we thank the person, the caller, the persons who send WhatsApp. We want to thank them because we know that this issue is not one of the softer issues that we would have discussed, but it's an issue that we are going to look at nonetheless. And it has many, many sides, but we're just looking at more or less an introductory side, and we look at all the other sides in future program to highlight you and sensitize you about a big, big, big wealth drainer, a big destroyer of wealth and a destroyer of many lives. And when you say destroy, I mean destroy. Take it where lives have been lost because of gambling. And don't tell me because this thing is so terrible that we can't speak about it. But a lot of people enjoy and have fun because they manage themselves properly and they just deal with it. So all that side, we're going to speak about the good side of it also, that you can partake, but we have to talk about the dark side, the side that where persons would have lost tremendous wealth. So this evening we end by calling upon persons. If you are one of the individuals who are bleeding and leaking money due to gambling, and you believe that you're at a stage where you can stop and you need financial counseling, personal financials can help you. If you believe, and we will tell you that we can't help if we can't help, you're addicted and you may need a different type of assistance. But then you must, I will say, and leave this here, if you're one of those persons, the first thing you have to do this evening is to speak to family, speak to husband, speak to wife, and stop hiding, because gamblers are the best when it comes to hiding where they're leaking and throwing away all their family's money. We say to all of you, we want you to live happy, healthy, and wealthy lives. Blessings for our 64th installment of Money and Your Life, as we look at gambling, whether it's a fun issue or it's a destroyer of wealth and lives. Blessings for another program.
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We have some greats from Antigua, Mr. Universe, Paddy Winter, George Weston, the African historian, Rupert George, a great contractor, Austin Harlem, first millionaire. 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

0: Wednesday, August 5th, 2026. I am your presenter, Otisa Ambrose. Here are today's top headlines. Police probe EC 1 million cocaine discovery in Barbuda. And Antigua Carnival 2026 comes to a colorful close. 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
0: Now for the news in detail. Police have seized more than EC 1 million worth of suspected cocaine following two separate discoveries along the coastline of Barbuda. The first seizure was made on August 2nd when officers recovered a package containing 20 vacuum-sealed parcels of a whitish substance believed to be cocaine near the dock at Coco Point. A second package was discovered the following day along Coco Point Beach. It also contained 20 vacuum-sealed parcels of a substance suspected to be cocaine. The combined haul weighed approximately 104 pounds and has an estimated street value of EC $1,084,910. The Royal Police Force of Antigua and Barbuda has launched a full investigation into the origin of the suspected drugs and is pursuing all available leads to identify and apprehend those responsible. In more news, government renews push for U.S. visa review. The government of Antigua and Barbuda has intensified its diplomatic efforts to secure a review of U.S. visa restrictions and the visa bond program affecting its citizens. Ambassador Sir Ronald Sanders has delivered a diplomatic note to U.S. Secretary of State Marco Rubio requesting an early review of the measures. The move follows a letter from Prime Minister the Right Honorable Gaston Brown to President Donald Trump seeking the same outcome. The government says it has addressed concerns previously raised by U.S. authorities and believes its continued inclusion in the visa bond program should now be reconsidered. Now, continuing the national stories. Antigua Carnival 2026 has officially come to an end after nearly 2 weeks of music, mass, and cultural celebrations that attracted thousands of revelers to the streets of St. John's. Sections The Band emerged as one of the festival's biggest winners, capturing the coveted title Band of the Year and taking first place in the Carnival Tuesday Large Band competition. Miss Carnival claimed the Carnival Monday Wear Large Band title, while RT Performers Cultural Entertainment won the Tuesday Small Band category. Insane Carnival topped the T-shirt mask competition ahead of Miss Carnival and Rebel Nation. In the Juve competitions, Liberta Black Ting was named first band on the road. Caution was the largest band on the road. High Voltage won first jam band. River Band took the sweetest jam band title, and Chatterbox Company Limited was crowned best Juve troupe. The results bring the curtain down on another successful staging of Antigua's biggest cultural festival. And in other developments, search intensifies for a missing woman. The search for missing woman Shanette Jacobs continues today, with police, military personnel, volunteers, and family members joining forces in an effort to locate her. The search team will resume operations at 2 p.m. in the Browns Bay or Nonsuch Bay area, where Monday's search ended. The team includes the Royal Police Force of Antigua and Barbuda's K-9 and drone units, the Antigua and Barbuda Defense Force drone unit, concerned citizens of Antigua and Barbuda, Judah, as well as Jacob's family and friends. Jacob's was last seen on Saturday, July 25th in the Browns Bay or Nonsuch Bay area. She's 5 feet 4 inches tall, brown in complexion, with black and gray hair. She was last seen wearing a yellow construction helmet, a gray long sleeve shirt, dark green trousers, and gray Converse shoes. Anyone with information that may assist in locating Shanette Jacobs is asked to contact her daughter at 729-2443. That's 729-2443. Concerned citizens at 764-1451. That's 764-1451, or the nearest police station. And that was a look at the national stories. Now for news from around the region. First to Dominica. Dominica has become the first CARICOM country to generate electricity from its own geothermal resources, marking a major milestone in its renewable energy drive. The achievement was highlighted in the 2026 to 2027 budget address as the government works towards generating 100% of the country's electricity from renewable sources. In June, renewable energy supplied 68% of Domlec's electricity, with geothermal providing 43% and hydroelectricity 25%. Finance Minister Dr. Irvin McIntyre says the breakthrough is a major step towards greater energy independence and reducing the country's reliance on imported fuel. And in news coming out of Jamaica, Prime Minister Dr. Andrew Holness says additional funding will soon be allocated to the government's roofs program, assuring thousands of applicants who are still waiting for assistance that they have not been forgotten. Holness says more than 100,000 Jamaicans registered for the housing repair grants, but the initial $10 billion allocation was only enough to assist about 50,000 people. He says the government will make a further allocation of funds as it becomes available, with Finance Minister Favour Williams expected to announce the new amount soon. Holness also revealed that the government will review the list of applicants after receiving complaints that some genuine victims were left out. He says donated funds have been used for visible recovery efforts, including restoring more than 500 roofs and constructing modular homes. And that was a look at news from around the region. Now, here's a recap of today's top headlines. Police probe EC 1 million cocaine discovery in Barbuda. And Antigua Carnival 2026 comes to a colorful close. The news was sponsored by Crystal Supermarket, and I have been your presenter, Otisa Ambrose. We now go to sports with Terry Laraji. Terry, what's the action looking like today?
2: Good afternoon, Otisa. How are we?
0: Good afternoon. I'm good. And you?
2: Not very good. Pakistan closing in on victory in the second test against West Indies.
0: Oh, my.
2: Yes. How was your carnival, though?
0: Carnival was very good. I'm glad it's over now. It was very tiring.
2: I was going to say, you're looking tired.
0: Yes, I am sleepy.
2: You're sleepy and Trevor's head's still spinning, apparently.
0: Yes, it is. Well, we leave you with Terry Laraji with the sports. Have yourself a good afternoon.

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1: Making headlines today, Pakistan closing on victory in second test against West Indies. National swimmer earns prestigious Wingate Award. And FIFA scrap plan to sell investment stake in World Cup. Good afternoon and welcome to ZDK Sports for Wednesday, August 5, 2026. I am your presenter, Terry Loraji. And now for the details. We begin today bowling off with cricket. Pakistan are closing in on victory on day four today, at the second and final test against West Indies, the Queen's Park Oval in Trinidad. Resuming in their second innings on their overnight score of 103 for 6 and a lead of just 60 with the pitch breaking up and only an injured Justin Graves as the last of the recognised batsmen, West Indies lost their final three wickets available to them for just 14 runs to be bowled out for 117, with Brandon King unable to bat, leaving Pakistan needing just 75 runs to win. In their chase, the visitors lost the early wicket of Imam Ul Haq off the bowling of Jaden Seals to be 15 for 1, before Abdullah Shafiq and Azan Awaz pushed the score onto 42. With 33 required for victory, Shamar Joseph cleaned up Awaz. However, skipper Babar Azam has joined Shafiq, and the pair have taken Pakistan to lunch on 57 for 2, requiring just a further 18 runs to win the match and square the series with 8 wickets in hand. On day 3 yesterday, West Indies went to stumps in trouble, being 6 wickets down, as they looked to set Pakistan a target of 150 to 175 to chase in their second innings. Spinners Sajid Khan and Ali Usman ran through the Caribbean side's top and middle order, after a brisk start from Tej Narayan Chanderpaul and Kavim Hodge. Jamal Warrican, 6 for earlier in the day, halted Pakistan's first innings lead to just 43. Resuming on 266 for 2 in pursuit of West Indies' first innings of 344, Pakistan reduced the deficit to 63 through a second wicket partnership of 183 between captain Babar Azam and Abdullah Shafiq, before Babar ran himself out for 89, in which Brandon King sustained an injury to his lower back with a direct hit that ruled him out of the remainder of the match. The Pakistanis losing their last 8 wickets for 106 runs to be bowled out for 387, despite Shafiq remaining unbeaten on a magnificent 160. Chanderpaul and Hodge then shared in a 40-run first wicket stand in the absence of opener King to eat into the 43-run advantage. However, the Windies' top and middle order deficiencies against spin came to light once again, and Captain Roston Chase's simple caught and bowled dismissal of what turned out to be the last ball of the day tilted the advantage towards the visitors. Speaking at the end of the day's play, West Indies left-arm spinner Jamal Warrican said that his 5-wicket haul, his third in Test cricket, was the most special one.
2: Was down and skipper was struggling with his finger, and he had to take out the mantle of working hard and bowling all his extra overs to help out the team. And in terms of workload and to get rewarded for bowling so many overs, it felt extremely special.
1: Jamal Warrican. Warrican claimed the figures of 6 for 112 from 46 overs. Pakistan's batsmen finally came to life on day two, imposing their authority on the match. West Indies were bowled out for 344 on the stroke of lunch. Justin Graves' top scoring was 73 and Roston Chase 70 in a partnership of 96 for the 6th wicket. But an unbeaten 168-run partnership between Babar Azam and Abdullah Shafiq saw Pakistan gallop to within 78 runs of West Indies' first innings total. They did so with a flair and panache that belied the woes that have plagued them in this format of late, against an attack that was without Graves due to a groin injury. Shafiq brought up his sixth test century and a first since 2024 in the dying stages of play, while Babak closed in on his first in 4 years, 14 runs away overnight. Despite the pitch playing a lot better for batting than it did on day one, West Indies bowling consultant Ravi Rampal lamented the fact that his bowling unit's inconsistencies allowed Pakistan to get away at a rate of 4.5 runs per over.
3: I think on the pitch, we saw that probably gotten a little better, gotten a little flatter. They were less in there for the faster bowlers. There was still some assistance for the spinners, but overall, as a bowling group, our inconsistency again stepped into play. When we start with the ball, we wasn't consistent as possible, and we see when we come back again, trying to pull back that run rate, how hard it was on that track.
4: Ravi Rampal speaking to CWI Media after the second.
1: Let's play. Pakistan's bowlers looked like they controlled play for much of a spin-dominant day one. After West Indies won the toss and opted to bat, West Indies' grit meant they went to stumps with the upper hand. Handy contributions right through the lineup. No batsman and no partnership ended without reaching double figures. Let the hosts keep Pakistan's spinners at bay. When light called time on a rain-affected day, West Indies were at their most dominant, with an unbeaten half-century from Justin Graves, as part of an undefeated 66-run stand with Captain Roston Chase, pushing them to 239 for 5. Meanwhile, the Antigua and Barbuda Falcons has announced a change of ownership with the Caribbean Premier League CPL franchise acquired by Samar, a private equity family office trust, in a deal that represents a significant new vote of confidence in Antigua and Barbuda as a destination for investment. The acquisition marks Summer's first venture into professional sport and its first investment in the Caribbean sporting industry. The trust, which has built a track record across real estate development, growth sector investments, and technology, said the Falcons' purchase reflects a deliberate decision to put long-term capital behind Antigua and Barbuda specifically, rather than treating the franchise as a standalone sports asset. For Antigua and Barbuda, the change of ownership is expected to bring benefits well beyond the boundary. Samar has signaled that it intends to use the franchise as a platform for local economic development, including the creation of talent pathways for young Antiguan and Barbudan cricketers, expanded local employment tied to the team's operations, and sustained investment in community programs. Meantime, defending champions Guyana Amazon Warriors produced an unbelievable performance to edge the San Francisco Unicorns by just 6 runs in a low-scoring Global Super League GSL final in Guyana on Saturday. The Unicorns looked to be on their way to a maiden title after routing the home side for a meager 85 inside 19 overs. But in a stunning turn of events, player of the match Dwayne Pretorius and player of the series Mohammed Nabi both grabbed 3 wickets to see the visitors collapse from 53 for 3 to 79 all out in a record-breaking thriller. Matt scores Guyana Amazon Warriors 85 all out off 18.5 overs, Matthew Ford 28, Emmanuel 3 for 7, Siddle 3 for 18. San Francisco Unicorns 79 all out off 18.3 overs, Peak 31, Nabi 3 for 12, Pretorius 3 for 24, Tahir 2 for 16. It was the lowest scoring match of the 2026 GSL, the lowest successful defence in T20 tournament final history, and the lowest match aggregate in a T20 franchise league final. You're listening to ZDK Sports, and now for other sporting developments today, diving into swimming. Antiguan and Barbudan swimmer Alandra Dublin has been creating waves in the state of New York. Dublin was awarded the prestigious Wingate Award from the Public School Athletic League. The national swimmer received the honour for being the most outstanding athlete in her discipline across all 5 boroughs of New York. Dublin said she was very surprised at receiving the accolade.
5: I was just astonished and, like, I didn't know what to say or do because I didn't really know about this award or anything, and to find out I won it was just like, wow, it was like really amazing.
1: Alandra Dublin. Dublin claimed 3rd place in the B final of the women's 50-meter breaststroke recently at the Central American and Caribbean CAC Games in the Dominican Republic, in a time of 35.34 seconds, which was won by teammate Ali Shaw in a time of 34.65 seconds. Running into athletics, Antigua and Barbuda sprinters Giolina Dowdy and CJ Green advanced to the 100-meter semifinals at the CAC Games in Santo Domingo, but ultimately did not secure podium finishes. Dowdy finished fourth in the women's 100 meters final with a time of 11.33 seconds. The Antiguan finished just behind Cuba's Yurima Garcia, who clocked 11.32 seconds to win bronze in the highly competitive final that was taken out by the Dominican Republic's Larani Alonso with a time of 11.10 seconds. Also advancing to the final in the men's competition, senior national sprinter Green finished fourth in a time of 10.21 seconds. He finished just behind Melbourne Marcelino of the Dominican Republic, who clocked 10.19 seconds to win bronze. The race was captured by Colombia's Ronald Longa in a time of 10.06 seconds. And finally today, kicking into football, FIFA is not moving forward with a controversial plan to allow private investors to purchase a stake in the World Cup, according to a statement from FIFA President Gianni Infantino, released by the organization last Friday. In the statement, FIFA said that this proposal will not proceed after pushback from member organizations and other stakeholders. Reports about the proposal, in which Infantino planned to sell private investment stakes in the World Cup, emerged earlier last week. FIFA, which is based in Switzerland, is technically a non-profit organization. However, the proposal would have allowed FIFA to form a for-profit company that would control the World Cup and Club World Cup. The idea was met with immediate outrage. And that story has brought us to the end of our sporting developments for today. Now to recap our top story. Pakistan are closing in on victory on day four today of the second and final test against West Indies at the Queen's Park Oval in Trinidad. Chasing just 75 to win and square the series, Pakistan have taken lunch on 57 for 2, requiring just a further 18 runs with 8 wickets in hand. I have been your presenter, Terry Laraji. Thank you for listening. Do join me again for updated sporting developments in our World at 6 news package. Do join me again for updated sporting developments in our World at 6 news package. Stay tuned now for your BBC News update. Good afternoon.

0: Johnson is in Kyiv.
1: It's certainly the urgent call that he has repeatedly reiterated. No one's saying that they've run out of interceptors, but the problem is if the stocks get so low, the question is where do you place them? If you've got to be strategic about where you put them and when you deploy them, if you're having to essentially ration them to keep some in reserve, then you just cannot bring down all the Russian missiles that are fired towards Ukraine. There were 28 ballistic missiles fired last night. Ukraine's air defenses were successful in bringing down quite a number of drones that were sent towards the country last night. But in terms of the ballistic missiles, they were able to get through and cause so much damage.
0: The head of a Russian company which makes military drones has been seriously injured by what appears to be a car bomb. Vladimir Tkachuk is also the founder of a pro-Kremlin channel which supports the invasion of Ukraine. Here's Paul Moss.
2: Vladimir Tkachuk named his drones vampires, and they've been used to devastating effect on Russia's front line. But now it's Mr. Tkachuk himself who's apparently been targeted, his car exploding just outside the city of Yekaterinburg. He was left with serious injuries, the driver was killed. And although nobody's claimed responsibility, all eyes will obviously be on Ukraine. It's only a week since another Russian involved in drone development was shot and injured by an unknown attacker. Other Russians working in this field will presumably now be watching their step.
0: The ruling party and its allies in Turkey have submitted a draft law to Parliament aimed at reaching a final deal to end the decades-old conflict with Kurdish PKK separatists. Sebastian Usher reports.
3: The new law is expected to be approved later this week in the Turkish parliament, where it has wide support. It's intended to finally bring to an end the Kurdish insurgency that's seen more than 40,000 people killed since it began in 1984. There's been a peace process underway for almost 2 years, though it had recently come to a near standstill. The PKK made the decision to disarm and disband after an appeal from its jailed leader, Abdullah Öcalan, last year. If approved, the new law would furnish mechanisms to oversee and verify the process of surrender and disarmament.
0: The World Food Programme is warning that the developing powerful El Niño weather phenomenon could push 49 million more people into acute hunger by the end of next year. El Niño is a periodic warming of surface waters in the Pacific, disrupting global weather patterns. You're listening to the latest world news from the BBC. Nigeria's president says soldiers will get a pay rise of up to 80% in their second salary increase in a month. Bola Tinubu said the lowest-ranking soldiers would receive the biggest raises. In July, the monthly wage for privates was more than doubled to $73. From September, it will be almost doubled again. The French Interior Minister says more than 400 people have been arrested in connection to a spate of wildfires. Laurent Nunez said the detainees are suspected of starting the blazes either deliberately or by accident. The fires have burnt more than 1,200 square kilometres since the start of summer. France, like many European countries, has suffered successive heat waves with drought conditions. The US gaming giant Electronic Arts, behind blockbuster games including The Sims and FIFA, has been sold for $55 billion in what's believed to be the largest leveraged buyout in history. $20 billion of the deal is being funded through borrowing, Ella Bicknell reports.
4: It's in the game.
5: Known for blockbuster games including EAFC, formerly known as FIFA, and The Sims, Electronic Arts is one of the biggest companies in the gaming industry. The investors include Affinity Partners, led by President Trump's son-in-law Jared Kushner, and Saudi Arabia's Public Investment Fund, which already holds significant stakes in several gaming companies. The investors are taking EA private. Some analysts have expressed concern the deal could lead to layoffs and aggressive monetization of EA's games.
0: Football fans have mobbed the Egyptian star Mohamed Salah at Istanbul Airport ahead of his move to the Turkish club Trabzonspor. Salah wore his new side shirt as he made his way through crowds of delighted supporters. He left Liverpool at the end of the season after a hugely successful 9 years. That's the latest. BBC News.
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2: There are just some times and just some limits to human effort. Matter what you do, there are just some storms in life that no matter how hard you row, and I know they stand here tonight, some of us in here, we are hard rowers, hard toilers, we just can't get to where you want to go. In this situation, they were rowing in the opposite, away from the will of God. And I want to say to you tonight, if you are rowing away from God, no matter how hard you row, no matter how much effort you put in, how much book you read, if God put pressure on you, you're not stronger than Him. All the seminars and all the webinars and all the books you read and all, it no matter how you work hard, you're lazy. But if God calling you so and you decide so, and God put His hand on you, no matter how hard you row. You hear me? No matter how hard you row, are we stronger than He? A little breeze, God blows so. And their rowing was in vain. So they just could not. I wonder if there's anybody here tonight that's just exhausted doing it your way. I did it my way. But how far are you getting doing it your way? Come and see a basket tonight, no? Yeah, empty. See a bank account tonight, no? Let me see a jar. It's all about money. Let me see a jar. Peace. Rowing now. Rowing hard. Hard. Working hard. So working so hard, they can't even come to church. But Barry, if you see some of them account, for all the row they're rowing, they don't reach no. Barry, my brother, years they're rowing hard. They don't have time for God. They don't reach no way. And not just financially, family-wise. Let me tell some of them men out there now, all the player and all the shot and all, you go want somebody to make your tea.

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2: Here is the forecast for Antigua and the Barbuda, valid up to 8 a.m. tomorrow, Thursday, 6th August 2026. A broad area of high pressure is the dominant feature. As a result, expect partly cloudy skies today with a 40% or moderate chance of showers. Tonight, expect a more partly cloudy skies with a 40% or moderate chance of showers. The winds blow out of the east-southeast at 9 to 19 kilometers per hour or 6 to 12 miles per hour. Sea conditions 1 to 1.5 meters or approximately 3 to 5 feet. So far for the month, rainfall total at the VC Bird International Airport is 3.3 millimeters or 0.13 inch. Expect a high temperature for today, 33 degrees Celsius or 91 degrees Fahrenheit, while last night's low temperature is 26 degrees Celsius or 79 degrees Fahrenheit. Sunset this afternoon is at 6:38 and sunrise for tomorrow morning 5:48. I am Orvin Page reporting.
0: The latest in the weather was brought to you by Social Security.
1: Did you lose a loved one? And did you have to pay the funeral expenses? If your loved one was a contributor to Social Security and would have qualified for benefits, you may be entitled to a refund in the amount of $2,500. Social Security pays a funeral grant in the form of a lump sum to a person who pays for the cost of the funeral of an insured person.
0: The latest in the weather was brought to you by Social Security.
1: Did you lose a loved one? Maternity, and did you have to pay the funeral expenses? Age benefit.
3: If your loved one was a contributor to Social Security in the 12 months prior to his,
1: you may be entitled to a refund in the amount of $2,600 of death. Social Security pays a funeral grant and in the form of a lump sum in the name to a person of the who pays for the more cost information of, the funeral of an insured brand. Person.
3: Please contact the Social Security Office.
1: Must have been
3: the Antigua and Barbuda Social Security Board.
1: Invalidity
3: growing
1: or
3: to provide
1: age
3: for you.
1: Benefit. Or they must have contributed to the scheme in the 12 months prior to his or her death. The claim must be made within 6 months of death, supported by a death certificate and the appropriate receipts in the name of the claimant. For more information on the funeral grant, please contact the Social Security Office. The Antigua and Barbuda Social Security Board, growing to provide for you.

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And it's time to say happy birthday to ZDK Radio, coming from the Bronx Tarzan, and wishing the station many more years in business to come.

it's Ali B right here on 97.1 FM, and it does my heart good to listen to the Bronx Tarzan right here on the Big Bad ZDK. Keep it locked. 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

27 minutes up on 4 o'clock. It's a very special good afternoon to one and all. Hoping that things are working out for you. You know, we have a brand new system in studio right here at Liberty Radio's NDK. And you know, this is a headache. But we're going through, you know what I'm saying? Takes a lot of getting used to, of course. Lots of pushing up and pushing down, making sure that your voice comes around safe and sound. Got it to some kind of extent, you know what I'm saying? That is why I'm so kind of quiet. Gotta feel things out. Think I have a thing, I have a hang of things for right now in certain aspects. Just about 26 minutes up on 4 o'clock afternoon time on Wednesday right here on Liberty Radio 97.1 FM. Oh yes, gotta make sure we have it right as we search our things.

His birthday today. An Antiguan brother. Based in Quincy's and Core, USVI, retired a multiple Calypso King January. Celebrating his birthday today was here for Carnival 2026. Alongside with his partner in crime, King the Pastor Derby. Jadwick, happy birthday, my brother. It was a nice line, but you know the drift, everything has its time. You and the pastor, the King Derby. Keep on keeping on, guys.

originally from Jennings Village here in Fun City with Adley, are based in Twin City St. Croix for years. A King Generic celebrating his birthday today. Happy birthday, King. From your immediate family down there in Twin City St. Croix and in the States. And from all of us here, Fun City with Adley. And from the family circle over there in Jennings Village. Oh my God. Look Before You Leap is the name of this one.

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1: Yeah, this is Gary Bridges. Whenever I'm back home, I always love to listen to Governor Slim. That's the man.

the Sober Advice on Prime Time. It's Drive Time, coming in from Calypso Gary. Don't you dare drink and drive, it can be dangerous.

alongside you in traffic in every which way. It's exactly 4:45, 15 up and 5. Hoping that things are really working out for you today. And remember at all times that driving is a full-time occupation, okay? How are things with all traffic up and down the All Saints Main Road? Home that everything is everything. On the American Road, both directions. Up and down the Old Palm Road, good afternoon to you. We got you covered. Look out for the other men all the time, every time, and of course, be on your way.

11:06 in the afternoon to the Bronx Stars on. I know you're in traffic. And I know you're good. But trust me, look out for us drivers here in Fun City or Dudley, okay? Are you go easy now? All traffic out there in Raiderland, Antigua and Barbuda and further afield. It's all about getting you from point A to point B, safe and sound, and in one piece, all right?

It's all about prime time. It's right time with your original old daddy. And the love of lunatic. 4:53, the man crazy. Drive time and the driving is a full-time responsibility, okay? Once you get behind that wheel, it's a different kettle of fish, Jack. Some of us will be kind of callous. But once you get behind that wheel, do God bless you, take it easy, all right?

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0: this half hour came to you through the kind compliments of the Antigua Lottery, main office over in Upper High Street, open daily 9 a.m. to 5 in the p.m., and all other lottery agencies, of course, and Antigua and the Barbuda. Remember, you've got to be in it to win it. Grab a ticket or two, you never can tell.
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2: 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The lump sum grant is applicable to persons who have contributed for at least 12 months prior to invalidity. For further information on the invalidity benefit, please contact the Social Security office. For a brighter tomorrow, pay your Social Security contributions today. The Antigua and Barbuda Social Security Board, growing to provide for you.

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7: Hello?
8: Who are you? You are not my neighbor.
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8: Oh, hi. I'm Beatrice.
7: I know. He told me all about you. He said not to lend you anything.
8: I didn't come to borrow anything. I just came to sign you up for our neighborhood watch.
7: This is actually a great idea.
8: 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And by agreeing, you're agreeing to a membership fee of $20.
7: At least it's not a lot.
8: How much things I can get from Narcos with this?
7: What?
8: Do you know how many things I can get for the neighborhood

Here's hoping, as you make your move in traffic, everything is okay in every way. As you look out for the other man all the time, every time, you go with the flow and make sure that, you know what I'm saying, everything is A-okay as you really and truly make your move. Stay at a safe distance all the time, every time, and so forth and so on.

You know, folks, I will always have a soft spot in my heart for Daddy Barlow and the Reverb Band. Years ago, here at Liberty Radio ZDK, we had our anniversary. And the various bands here in Antigua said, well, yes, they would come on the lawn here at ZDK and really give us a good time. And out of all of the bands that appeared, Daddy Barlow and the Reverb Band was the only band that appeared here on ZDK's lawn that year to celebrate our anniversary. So I will always have a soft spot in my heart for Daddy Barlow and the Reverb Band out of English Harbor. Barlow! How you mean, man? You remember those were the good old days, you know what I'm saying? Mm-hmm. And you must give credence and credit where credence and credit is due. Oh, yes. Lest we forget, some of us we conveniently remember what we want to remember and forget what we want to forget. Mm-hmm.

King Generic, it's your birthday today. For Mama Rose, I become a snail. And the family circle, right here at Birdwood and Utters. Celebrate, King. From Mama Rose with all the love in the world.

of this brand new system that we have in studio right here. Oh yes, gotta feel it out, you know what I'm saying? Celebrating his birthday today, King Generic, Deacon Brother based in Twin Cities and Coy. Happy birthday, King. Greetings are coming to you here from Antigua. Mama Rose, I've become a staple in the family circle here at Bird Road in Otters. And from all of us here at Liberty Radio ZDK, and from your buddy in crime, King the Pastor Derby, King Generic, happy birthday to you, my brother. Our life being spared, we come together again tomorrow afternoon for another session of Prime Time is Drive Time right here on 97.1 FM. Until then, happy motoring and be safe now.

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2: Welcome to the World at 6 for Wednesday, August 5th, 2026. I'm your presenter, Otisa Ambrose. Here are today's top headlines. Man hospitalized after early morning shooting in Cashew Hill. And Carnival 2026 ends with historic wins and new champions. 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
2: Now for the news in detail. A 29-year-old Herbert's resident is recovering in the hospital following an early Monday morning shooting along Tongue Lane, Cashew Hill. The incident occurred shortly after 2:20 a.m. while the man was sitting inside a Toyota Noah parked near the home of his former girlfriend. According to reports, a masked assailant approached the driver's side of the vehicle and fired several shots before fleeing the area. The victim sustained injuries and later sought medical attention at the Sir Leicester Bird Medical Center, where his condition has been listed as stable. He remained hospitalized under observation. Police reportedly found two bullet holes in the driver's side window of the vehicle. The suspect has been described as having a slim build and wearing dark clothing and a mask. Investigations into the shooting are ongoing. In more news, police probe EC 1 million cocaine discovery in Barbuda. Police have seized more than 1 million EC dollars worth of suspected cocaine following two separate discoveries along the coastline of Barbuda. The first seizure was made on August 2nd when officers recovered a package containing 20 vacuum sealed parcels of a whitish substance believed to be cocaine near the dock at Cocoa Point. A second package was discovered the following day along Cocoa Point Beach. It also contained 20 vacuum sealed parcels of a substance suspected to be cocaine. The combined haul weighed approximately 104 pounds and has an estimated street value of EC $1,084,910. The Royal Police Force of Antigua and Barbuda has launched a full investigation into the origin of the suspected drugs and is pursuing all available leads to identify and apprehend those responsible. Now, continuing the national stories. Antigua Carnival 2026 has officially come to an end. After nearly 2 weeks of music, mass, and cultural celebrations across St. John's, Barlow's hit song, Bangy Line, has captured the 2026 Road March title after being played 101 times during Carnival celebrations. The track topped the competition ahead of Soca Villain and Island Prince's Gyal Sidong, which was played 89 times, while Knowledge Shake It Off placed third with 74 plays. Sections, the band emerged as one of the biggest winners, capturing the Band of the Year title and the Carnival Tuesday Large Band competition. Miss Carnival won Monday Wear Large Band, while RT Performers Cultural Entertainment took the Small Band title. Insane Carnival Top Teacher at Mass, while in Juve, Liberta Black Ting was named First Band on the Road, and Chatterbox Company Limited United won Best Juve Troupe. Meanwhile, Young Lyrics and TN Winter were crowned Soca Monarch champions. Young Lyrics won Groovy Soca Monarch, while TN Winter captured the Jumpy Soca Monarch title. King Young Destroyer was crowned the 2026 Cavalier Rum Calypso Monarch, while Caribbean Union Bank Hell's Gate Steel Orchestra won the Panorama competition. Antigua and Barbuda also celebrated a historic regional victory as Queen Zane became the country's first Miss Caribbean Culture Queen, winning the title along with Best Talent and Best Evening Gown Awards. The results bring the curtain down on another successful Antigua Carnival celebration. The Carnival Festivals Commission has already announced the dates for next year's celebrations, with Antigua Carnival 2027 set for July 20th to August 3rd, as the festival marks its 70th anniversary. And in other developments, 4 injured as Juve celebrations marred by 2 confrontations. 4 people sought medical attention following 2 separate confrontations that disrupted Juve celebrations along Old Palm Road on Monday morning. The first incident happened shortly after 9 a.m. near the Antigua Grammar School, where a Lower Gambles resident was injured during an alleged attack. The man later collapsed and was transported by emergency medical services to the Sir Leicester Bird Medical Center. About 40 minutes later, another confrontation was reported involving a man from Pickett's Village and 2 people from Glanville's. Police say bottles and a cutlass were allegedly involved. The Pickett's Village resident and the 2 Glanville residents all received medical attention following the dispute. The incidents occurred as thousands gathered in St. John's for the annual pre-dawn carnival celebration. Police investigations into both matters are continuing and no arrests have been announced. And that was a look at the national stories. Now for news from around the region. First to Jamaica. Jamaican dancehall star Vybz Kartel and his fiancée Sidem have announced that they are expecting their first child together. The couple revealed the news during Kartel's performance at Reggae Land Music 2026 festival in Milton Keynes, United Kingdom on Sunday. During the final moments of his set, Kartel, whose real name is Adija Palmer, invited Sidem onto the stage before performing his 2009 hit song, Come Breed Me. As the song played, the artist affectionately rubbed Sidem's baby bump, confirming the pregnancy to a cheering crowd. Kartel and Sidem have been together since 2015 after she began corresponding with him while he was incarcerated. The announcement marks a new chapter for the dancehall artist and his longtime partner. And in news coming out of Dominica. Dominica has become the first CARICOM country to generate electricity from its own geothermal resources, marking a major milestone in its renewable energy drive. The achievement was highlighted in the 2026 to 2027 budget address as the government works towards generating 100% of the country's electricity from renewable sources. Finance Minister Dr. Irvin McIntyre says the breakthrough is a major step towards greater energy independence and reducing the country's reliance on imported fuel. That wraps up the story shaping our region, but the world keeps turning. Up next, we'll take a closer look on the international front. U.S. makes visa bond program permanent for 50 countries. Nationals of Antigua and Barbuda, Dominica, Grenada, and Cuba are among travelers from 50 countries now affected by a permanent United States visa bond program that took effect on Monday. Under the policy, U.S. consular officers may require some applicants for B1 and B2 business and tourist visas to post cash bonds of $10,000, $15,000, or $20,000 US dollars, depending on their individual circumstances. The U.S. State Department says the requirement will not apply automatically to all applicants and will be determined on a case-by-case basis. The bond may be forfeited if a traveler violates the conditions to their stay, including overstaying a visa or seeking asylum or other humanitarian protection while in the United States. The program was first introduced as a pilot in 2025 5 to address visa overstays, improve information sharing, and strengthen identity verification and screening procedures. The State Department says the pilot reduced overstays among travelers who posted bonds, leading to the decision to make the program permanent. That wraps up our news for today. Now, here's a recap of today's national headlines. Man hospitalized after early morning shooting in Cashew Hill. And Carnival 2026 ends with historic wins and new champions. The news was sponsored by Townhouse Megastore, and I have been your presenter, Otisa Ambrose. Let's see what's happening in the world of sports with Terry Laraji, where there's plenty of excitement brewing. For all the latest updates and highlights, Terry, the floor is yours. Good evening.
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4: Making headlines tonight, Pakistan defeat West Indies in second test, a square two-match series. National swimmer earns prestigious Wingate Award. And Williams sisters given wildcard entry into Cincinnati Open. Good evening and welcome to the Major ZDK Sports Edition for Wednesday, August 5, 2026. I am your presenter, Terry Laraji. And now for the details. We begin tonight bowling off with cricket. Pakistan defeated West Indies by 8 wickets on day 4 today of the second and final test at the Queen's Park Oval in Trinidad to square the two-match series at 1-all. Resuming in their second innings on their overnight score of 103 for 6 and a lead of just 60, with the pitch breaking up and only an injured Justin Graves as the last of the recognised batsmen, West Indies lost their final 3 wickets available to them for just 14 runs to be bowled out for 117. With Brandon King unable to bat, leaving Pakistan needing just 75 runs to win. In their chase, the visitors lost the early wicket of Imam Ul Haq off the bowling of Jaden Seals to be 15 for 1, before Abdullah Shafiq and Azan Awaz pushed the score on to 42. With 33 required for victory, Shamar Joseph cleaned up Awaz. However, skipper Babar Azam joined Shafiq, and the pair took Pakistan to lunch on 57 for 2, requiring just a further 18 runs to win. After the interval, Pakistan knocked off the remaining runs to keep their record intact of not losing a test series in the Caribbean for some 26 years. Summary of match scores: West Indies 344, Graves 73, Chase 70, King 46, Sajid 4 for 85, and 117, Hodge 34, Sajid 4 for 32, Usman 4 for 39. Pakistan 387, Shafiq 160 not out, Baba 88, Warrican 6 for 112, and 77 for 2, Baba 24 not out, Shafiq 24 not out, Seals 1 for 8. On day 3 yesterday, West Indies went to stumps in trouble, being 6 wickets down, as they looked to set Pakistan a target of 150 to 175 to chase in their second innings. Spinners Sajid Khan and Ali Usman run through the Caribbean side's top and middle order after a brisk start from Tejinrayan Chanderpaul and Kavim Hodge. Jamal Warrican 6-4 early in the day halted Pakistan's first innings to a lead of just 43. Resuming on 266 for 2 in pursuit of West Indies' first innings total of 344, Pakistan reduced the deficit to 63 through a second wicket partnership of 183 between captain Babar Azam and Abdullah Shafiq, before Babar ran himself out for 88, in which Brandon King sustained an injury to his lower back with a direct hit that ruled him out of the remainder of the match. The Pakistanis losing their last 8 wickets for 106 runs to be bowled out for 387, despite Shafiq remaining unbeaten on a magnificent 160. Chanderpaul and Hodge then shared in a 40-run first wicket stand in the absence of opener King to eat into the 43-run advantage. However, the Windies' top and middle order deficiencies against spin came to light once again, and Captain Roston Chase's simple caught and bowled dismissal of what turned out to be the last ball of the day tilted the advantage towards the visitors. Speaking at the end of the day's play, West Indies left-arm spinner Jamal Warrican said that this 5-wicket haul, his third in Test cricket, was the most special one.
5: For me, that I think that was probably the one that I would cherish most because the team was down and Skipper was struggling with his finger. And he had to take out the mantle of working hard and bowling all those extra overs to help out the team. And in terms of workload and to get rewarded for bowling so many overs, it felt extremely special.
4: Jamal Warrican. Warrican claimed the figures of 6 for 112 from 46 overs. Pakistan's batsmen finally came to life on day two, imposing their authority on the match. West Indies were bowled out for 344 on the stroke of lunch, with Justin Graves top scoring with 73 and Roston Chase 70, in a partnership of 96 for the sixth wicket, and an unbeaten 168-run partnership between Babar Azam and Abdullah Shafiq saw Pakistan gallop to within 78 runs of West Indies' first innings total. They did so with a flair and panache that belied the woes that have plagued them in this format of late, against an attack that was without Graves due to a groin injury. Shafiq brought up his sixth Test century and a first since 2024 in the dying stages of play, while Babar closed in on his first in 4 years, 14 runs away overnight. Despite the pitch playing a lot better for batting than it did on day one, West Indies bowling consultant Ravi Rampal lamented the fact that his bowling unit's inconsistencies allow Pakistan to get away at a rate of 4.5 runs to the over.
6: I think on the pitch, we saw that probably gotten a little better, gotten a little flatter. They were less in there for the faster bowlers. There was still some assistance for the spinners, but overall, as a bowling group, our inconsistency again stepped into play. When we start with the ball, we wasn't consistent as possible, and we see when we come back again, trying to pull back that run rate, how hard it was on that track.
4: Ravi Rampal speaking with CWI Media after the second day's play. Pakistan's bowlers looked like they controlled play for much of a spin-dominant day one after West Indies won the toss and opted to bat, but West Indies' grit meant they went to stumps with the upper hand. Handy contributions right through the lineup, no batsmen and no partnership ended without reaching double figures, let the host keep Pakistan's spinners at bay. When light called time on a rain-affected day, West Indies were at their most dominant, and an unbeaten half-century from Justin Graves as part of an undefeated 66-run stand with Captain Roston Chase, pushing them to 239 for 5. Speaking after the day's play, West Indies middle-order batsman Amir Jango said that the pitch on the first day was difficult to get in on.
7: There were difficult periods in batting. The surface is a very slow one, so it's a surface that you can't really score that quickly on. Pakistan bowlers, the spinners, they bowl very disciplined as well. But having said that, I think our batters dealt with it really well. I think we got a good start with Brandon there at the top of the order. And yeah, just unfortunate that we couldn't kick on. There were some unfortunate dismissals in there as well. So yeah, it's all about taking the game deep now. I think it's a wicket where when you do get in, you have to make it count.
4: Amir Jango. Jango himself foul to a soft dismissal, strangled down the leg side for 29. Meanwhile, the Antigua and Barbuda Falcons departed Antigua earlier today for St. Vincent and the Grenadines, ready to begin their campaign in the 2026 Republic Bank Caribbean Premier League CPL. The Falcons will face the newly formed Jamaica Kingsmen in their opening encounter of the CPL season on Friday, August 7, at the Arnis Vale Stadium in Kingstown. Ahead of their departure, the core of the Falcons squad assembled in Antigua for an intensive 4-day training camp at the Liberta Sports Club grounds. The camp provided the players and coaching staff with an important opportunity to work together, assess preparations, and build the cohesion required for the competition. Meantime, defending champions Guyana Amazon Warriors produced an unbelievable performance to edge the San Francisco Unicorns by just 6 runs in a low-scoring Global Super League GSL final in Guyana on Saturday. The Unicorns looked to be on their way to a maiden title after routing their home side for a meagre 85 inside 19 overs. But in a stunning turn of events, player of the match Dwayne Pretorius and player of the series Mohammed Nabi both grabbed 3 wickets to see the visitors collapse from 53 for 3 to 79 all out in a record-breaking thriller. Match scores Guyana Amazon Warriors 85 all out of 18.5 overs, Matthew Ford, 28. Emmanuel, 3-7. Cyril, 3-18. San Francisco Unicorns, 79 all out of 18.3 overs. Peak, 31. Nabi, 3-12. Pretorius, 3-24. Tahir, 2-16. It was the lowest scoring match of the 2026 GSL, the lowest successful defense in T20 tournament final history, and the lowest match aggregate in a T20 franchise league final. You're listening to ZDK Sports, and now for other sporting developments tonight. Diving into swimming. Antigua and Barbuda swimmer Alandra Dublin has been creating waves in the state of New York. Dublin was awarded the prestigious Wingate Award from the Public School Athletic League. The national swimmer received the honour for being the most outstanding athlete in her discipline across all five boroughs of New York. Dublin said she was very surprised at receiving the accolade.
8: I was just astonished and I didn't know what to say or do because I didn't really know about this award or anything. And to find out I won it was just wow, it was really amazing.
4: Alandra Dublin. Dublin claimed third place in the B final, the women's 50-meter breaststroke, recently at the Central American Caribbean CAC Games in the Dominican Republic in a time of 35.34 seconds, which was won by teammate Ali Shaw in a time of 34.65 seconds. Meantime, Guyanese swimming sensation Raekwon Noel captured his third gold medal at the 2026 Central American and Caribbean Games by breaking both the games and national records in the men's 200-meter freestyle. Clocking a stunning time of 1 minute 47.08 seconds, Noel shaved nearly 2 full seconds of his own previous national entry time and surpassed the long-standing 2018 CAC Games record of 1 minute 47.19 seconds held by Mexico's George Iger. Noel's tactical brilliance capped off an historic individual campaign for Team Guyana, highlighted by three dominant record-shattering gold performances. In the 200 meters individual medley, he won gold in a historic 1 minute 59.35 seconds, making him the first Guyanese swimmer to break the sub-2-minute barrier, while in the 200 meters butterfly, he claimed gold again in 1 minute 56.82 seconds, shattering the previous 2018 regional record of 1 minute 57.03 seconds. Running into athletics, Antigua and Barbuda sprinters Giolina Dowdy and CJ Green advanced to the 100-meter semifinals at the CAC Games in Santo Domingo, but ultimately did not secure podium finishes. Dowdy finished fourth in the women's 100-meters final with a time of 11.33 seconds. The Antiguan finished just behind Cuba's Yarima Garcia, who clocked 11.32 seconds to win bronze in the highly competitive final that was taken out by the Dominican Republic's Larani Alonso with a time of 11.10 seconds. Also advancing to the final in the men's competition, senior national sprinter Green finished fourth in a time of 10.21 seconds. He finished just behind Melbourne Marcelino of the Dominican Republic, who clocked 10.19 seconds to win bronze. The race was captured by Colombia's Ronald Longa in a time of 10.06 seconds. Meantime, Jamaica delivered a breathtaking finale to the athletics competition at the 2026 Commonwealth Games on Saturday, collecting 6 medals, including 5 gold, to complete one of the nation's most successful championship performances. The remarkable closing day display elevated Jamaica's overall athletics haul to 18 medals, 10 gold, 3 silver and 5 bronze, good enough for second place behind Australia on the athletics medal table after 4 unforgettable days of competition. Passing into netball, Jamaica's Sunshine Girls fell short in their bid to win gold at the Commonwealth Games when they were defeated 56-48 by New Zealand in the final in Scotland on Sunday. Fresh from their historic victory over Australia in the semi-final on Saturday, Jamaica could not replicate the same performance in their efforts to claim their first ever gold medal at the Games. History was rewritten on Saturday as Jamaica shattered Australia's netball dynasty, defeating the four-time reigning champions 46-45 in a breathtaking semi-final to book their place in the Commonwealth Games gold medal match. Kicking into football, FIFA is not moving forward with a controversial plan to allow private investors to purchase a stake in the World Cup, according to a statement from FIFA President Gianni Infantino, released by the organization last Friday. In the statement, FIFA said that this proposal will not proceed after pushback from member organizations and other stakeholders. Reports about the proposal in which Infantino planned to sell private investment stakes in the World Cup emerged earlier last week. FIFA, which is based in Switzerland, is technically a non-profit organization. The proposal would have allowed FIFA to form a for-profit

the way for Serena to return to play in the US Open this year. Her third-round loss at New York's Flushing Meadow 4 years ago had been her last appearance at a Grand Slam until she featured at the All England Club this summer. And finally tonight, on this day in history in 1966, 100 between lunch and tea by Gary Sobers set up the victory at Headingley that fetched West Indies the honours in a series he dominated with bat, ball and coin. He scored 722 runs at 103, took 20 wickets and won all five tosses. In this match, Sobers took a fiver that forced England to follow on. In the second innings, he took three more, but it was Lance Gibbs who did most of the damage, taking his best figures against England, 6 for 39. And that story has brought us to the end of our sporting developments for tonight. Now to recap our top story. Pakistan defeated West Indies by 8 wickets on day 4 today at the second and final test at the Queen's Park Oval in Trinidad to square the two-match series at 1-1. I have been your presenter, Terry Laraji. Thank you for listening. Stay tuned now for your BBC News update to enjoy the rest of your

0: I'm Debbie Russ with the BBC News. President Zelensky says Ukraine's supplies of interceptor missiles by allies have been only a third of what they were for the same period last year. He was speaking after overnight Russian strikes killed at least 21 people across Ukraine, mainly in the Kyiv area. Dan Johnson is in the capital.
1: No one's saying that they've run out of interceptors, but the problem is if the stocks get so low, the question is where do you place them? If you've got to be strategic about where you put them and when you deploy them, and there were 28 ballistic missiles fired last night, they were able to get through and cause so much damage and destruction. President Zelensky says that the partner countries, mainly the US, that produce those weapons and can supply them to Ukraine, need to do that in greater numbers. He said any delay would lead to casualties. He says lives could have been saved last night if he'd had greater stocks of those missile interceptors.
0: In a vote with implications for the future direction of America's Democrats, a left-winger, Abdul El-Sayed, has narrowly defeated a centrist candidate to contest a Senate seat in Michigan. Anthony Zerka reports from Washington.
2: El-Sayed celebrated a hard-fought primary victory. He called for Democrats to unite in a Senate race that will be pivotal to the party's hopes to win back control of the chamber in November's midterm elections. El-Sayed campaigned on left-wing priorities, including expanding government-provided health insurance, increasing taxes on the wealthy, reducing the influence of money in politics, and cutting off U.S. aid to Israel. His supporters in Michigan and across the U.S. are hoping that a general election victory will demonstrate that a progressive candidate can win in a key battleground state.
0: Iran's foreign ministry spokesman says a joint announcement with Oman of a new route through the Strait of Hormuz is being finalized, so long as what he's described as certain third parties do not interfere. Here's Frank Gardner.
3: This may be the closest we've come yet to a deal that provides a way out of the damaging and ever-worsening conflict between Iran and the U.S. The deal, which is yet to be publicly endorsed by Donald Trump, envisages inbound shipping to the Gulf, passing along a northern route close to Iran's coast and under its notional control. Outbound shipping would pass to the south, avoiding an area believed to be sown with sea mines. That doesn't sound that different from the long-standing traffic separation scheme that's been in place in the Strait of Hormuz since 1968. But what's changed is that Iran's Revolutionary Guards Corps, having survived months of devastating U.S. airstrikes, are now insisting on exerting some kind of sovereign control over the strait.
0: The authorities in Pakistan have suspended all 78 officers at a Lahore police station following allegations that a woman was raped there. The 22-year-old has learning difficulties and was reportedly picked up by a policeman, taken to the station and assaulted. You're listening to The World News from the BBC. Bangladesh's former Prime Minister Sheikh Hasina has spoken from exile in India to again say she wants to return to her homeland, despite having been sentenced to death there for crimes against humanity. India did not stop her speaking to journalists by video, even though Dhaka warned this could harm relations between them. Ms. Hasina fled Bangladesh in 2024 amid anti-government

0: protests and a bloody crackdown. Officials in the Nigerian state of Kwara say dozens of people abducted during a deadly attack on two villages have been freed after 6 months in captivity. Makwoji Okafor reports from Lagos.
1: A local MP told the BBC the three villagers are being held at a military barracks in Kwara State, where they will receive medical care and support before being reunited with their families. More than 75 people were killed in the attack in February, one of the deadliest in recent years. The authorities blame jihadist fighters operating from forests near the Benin border. The release comes weeks after 44 pupils and teachers kidnapped in Oyo State were freed after more than 7 weeks in captivity. Nigeria has stepped up military operations against armed groups, but continue to face multiple security challenges, including jihadist attacks, mass kidnappings, and separatist violence.
0: Prosecutors in Kenya say the heads of three big banks have been charged with failing to report suspicious transactions. The case centres around the alleged theft of nearly $3 million from accounts belonging to an insurance company. A former director of that company faces charges including fraud, theft, and forgery. A major global study of butterflies shows many species are moving into new areas, while others are retreating from traditional habitats, largely driven by climate change. The study assessed nearly 2,000 species in more than 100 countries and found some butterflies are relocating northwards as they seek cooler, more suitable environments. That's the latest BBC News.
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4: Here's the forecast for Antigua and the Barbuda, valid up to 8 a.m. tomorrow, Thursday, 6th August 2026. A broad area of high pressure is the dominant feature. As a result, expect partly cloudy skies today with a 40% or moderate chance of showers. Tonight, expect a more partly cloudy skies with a 40% or moderate chance of showers. The winds blow out of the east-southeast at 9 to 19 kilometers per hour or 6 to 12 miles per hour. Sea conditions 1 to 1.5 meters or approximately 3 to 5 feet. So far for the month, rainfall total at the VC Bird International Airport is 3.3 millimeters or 0.13 inch. Expect a high temperature for today, 33 degrees Celsius or 91 degrees Fahrenheit, while last night's low temperature is 26 degrees Celsius or 79 degrees Fahrenheit. Sunset this afternoon is at 6:38 and sunrise for tomorrow morning 5:48. I am Orvin Page reporting.
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3: Did you lose a loved one? 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If your loved one was a contributor to Social Security and would have qualified for benefits, you may be entitled to a refund in the amount of $2,500. Social Security pays a funeral grant in the form of a lump sum to a person who pays for the cost of the funeral of an insured person.
2: The latest in the weather was brought to you by Social Security.
3: Did you lose a loved one? Maternity, and did you have to pay the funeral expenses? Age benefit. If your loved one was a contributor to Social Security in the 12 months prior to his, you may be entitled to a refund in the amount of $2,600 of death. Social Security pays a funeral grant and in the form of a lump sum in the name to a person of the who pays for the more cost information of an insured person. Please contact the Social Security office. Must have the Antigua and Barbuda Social Security Board invalidity growing or to provide age for you. Benefit. Or they must have contributed to the scheme in the 12 months prior to his or her death. The claim must be made within 6 months of death, supported by a death certificate and the appropriate receipts in the name of the claimant. For more information on the funeral grant, please contact the Social Security Office. The Antigua and Barbuda Social Security Board, growing to provide for you.
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7: The family announces the passing of Mr. Gary Collins Sr. on the 25th day of July 2026 in Palm Bay, Florida. Mourning are his children, Michelle, Lamar, Therese, and Gary Jr., his grandson, Coy, his former wife and devoted mother of his children, Patricia Collins, his beloved parents, George and Madge Collins, and many other dear relatives and friends. The funeral service for the late Gary Collins Sr. will be held at the Holy Family Roman Catholic Cathedral at Michael's Mount at 10 o'clock in the morning of the 7th day of August, 2026. His last remains will be interred at a later date.
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